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0: Welcome back. You just heard Tom Rasmussen's Shug's Livewire from their 2024 release of Livewire. Not to be confused with LimeWire, where you get lots and lots of viruses. No, ma'am. No, ma'am. The only viral I want to be is if I get thousands and thousands of likes. And by that I mean millions, because isn't that the thing? It's all about the clicks and the likes right now, isn't it? I don't know. I was a part of MySpace when I got yelled at when I moved my friend from number one to number three in my top eight. I have to learn to breathe. Stressful. Catastrophizing. It's a moment. Anyway, before that was Elderbrook and George Fitzgerald's Glad I Found You, single released in 2024. I'm glad I found you, all of you lovely listeners. And I hope you feel the same way about me, especially my tunes. I mean, my voice is wonderful, but the beats I play, ooh, that takes the cake. But I'm not going to say make them eat cake. We know how that feels. That's garbage. Anyways, off that train, we're on to the new one. Carolyn Kingsbury was prior to that with Kissing Someone Else, the Josh Lumsden remix from 2022. That was the Remixes from Heaven EP, released through Fortune Tellers. Tell me my fortune. I usually get the death card, but that's a rebirth, if you will. So who knows? Maybe it's another rebirth for me as I turn 35. What are y'all going to get me? I want all the things. But that song was great. I love that remix. And we start off with Ciro Nimmo's first single, Underground, released this year. If you know Ciro Nimmo, they are from the duo of Nimmo. I played Nimmo during our first ever show, and I've always loved Nimmo. I love seeing Ciro do their own solo stuff. Very excited to see what comes of that. It very much was Bronski Beat adjacent, but I think I love just the queer lens to it. And I just, it's so exciting, so good. But yeah, I'm going to take a quick break. Come back around. I got a special song / tribute for the next start of the next set. So I'll see y'all in just a second. And by see, I mean you'll hear me in just a second, because you know I can't see y'all. Come on, but I can imagine it. Whoa.
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Alright, welcome back, y'all. I'm starting off this next set kind of as a remembrance and in honor of this artist recently passed away this week, and it actually hit me quite hard. Well, it's like an artist who I've always known, you know, on the sidelines, but it's I've always known this song, and it's always sad to lose, you know, a queer trailblazer. If y'all don't know, Jill Sobule passed away recently, tragically, in the last week, and so I really wanted to commemorate the start of this next set for them. The rest of the set's its own thing, but I really wanted to make sure I took time for them, and, you know, like I said, trailblazing the way, especially in the 90s. So without further ado, this is the original, the best, really the only version of A Kiss to Girl You Should Know. So this is to Jill Sobule. Rest in peace, y'all. This is I Kissed a Girl.

0: All I know is I don't deserve you. You know what, though?
1: What if they don't deserve you, Charlie? What if they don't deserve you? What if they don't deserve you? I think it's the other way around. They don't deserve you, Diva Boots. Not in the year 2025. I can't believe 2019 was a different time, but girl, see where you're at now. You'd be telling a whole different story, Diva. That was Charlie XCX's White Mercedes from their self-titled album released in 2019 through Asylum. It's wild to think how... Oh, good Lord, where am I? It's wild to think how Charlie dropped this album, 2019. Obsessed with it. Love it. And then, you know, How I'm Feeling Now came out in 2020. That was the first song I played for the beginning of the show was the intro song to that album. And, like, Charlie contains multitudes. I could talk about him for an hour. And the thing is, if you saw me right now, you'd be like, okay, we get it. You love Charlie. I literally have a brat tattoo, and I literally have a sweater that says 666 with a princess streak I'm wearing right now. I just got myself the 7-inch single for guests featuring Billie Eilish. I'm obsessed. I've always been obsessed. Brat Summer. You know, it's about to be Brat Summer 2.0. I'm feeling it in my bones. It might not be the same thing, but I know we're going to get something. And if I'm wrong, cue the clown around music. No clown in here, though. I think we're going to get something good. I think we need something good after what's going on this year. And Diva, I won't delve into that because that's not my business. I mean, technically, I think it's all of our business, but I don't delve into things because I'm a good person. I'm just trying to play the tunes for you. And now my music stopped, but it's going to come back 1 second. You hear it? There you go. Anyway, prior to that, as much as I love Charlie XCX, we had Sasha Alex Sloan's 2022 release, Live, Laugh, Love, from their album, I Blame the World. I probably play a song once every couple of months. I love, love, love that album. I love that song because I don't want to live, want to laugh, want to love. No, keep that in your kitchen, Carol. I don't need that anywhere else. Get that out of my face. Live, laugh, love. I'll laugh. If it's like laugh, and I don't know, disassociate, I'm all for it. Like, what can we do? We call it like laugh, dissociate, spiral. Ooh, maybe that's my Taurus motto. Well, most of that would be hungry, hungry, hungry. But then there's hungry, hungry hippo. That's a fun game. Anyway, I digress. Before that, we had Mila Jam's Catch This Love, single released in 2022 through Almost Royal. Wanna be royals? I don't. Before that, we had Lily Ann's Rearview Mirror, single released in 2021. Love that song. That song has been in my rotation since it came out. Obsessed. And as always, we started off at that little bit of a dedication to Jill Sobule's I Kissed a Girl from their 1995 self-titled album. Thank you for that amazing check, Jill. You will be missed. All right. Diva, there's so many of us DJs all going to all the tunes. I see them all the time around town. But me, no, I'm hermiting. I'm hermiting tonight. I'm that introvert extrovert, like that extroverted introvert, or is it introverted extrovert? I think it's the other way around. And I... All my extrovert points are gone. So I'm giving the last little bit to you while we get into my last set of the evening. So I'm going to jump right in. I don't know how to pronounce them. I think it's Ceriwax. It might be Ceriwax. It's C-E-R-I. But anyway, this is their song Pura, and it is good. So enjoy. Have a good time. Thank you for listening to me. I thank myself all the time for that, too. Enjoy.

0: Simple. 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
1: Pura.

All right, y'all. You just heard Okilu, or Oklo, however you pronounce it. I don't know. I should, though. And Underscores Harvest Sky from their 2025 release, Choke Enough, released through True Panther Records. Funny story about that. My friend sent me a DM with the Choke Enough album cover, all as Muppets. And I went, gosh, so obscure. Also, so relevant. Funny as heck. That was hilarious. Anyway, not important, but great song. Prior to that, we had Ammonium and Strath's Love Struck. That was a single released in 2024 through Higher Ground.

y'all keep me sane adjacent. And that's the important thing, is it? In the year 2025, can't you just, we just got to be a little bit. And if you're not, that's cool too. I vibe with it. I don't know where I'm going. I'm just taking up a little bit of time because my song is only 4 minutes long. but no, truly thank you all so much. If you want to know what's going on in the world of DJ Nomi, and I decide I want to post it on my socials because I'm really bad at it, but sometimes I do, you never know. You can find me on the Instagram at the_agenda_radio_Boise, where I will post something maybe day of or maybe nothing for a solid month. But if you want to hit me up, if you want to share artists you love, if you are an artist and you want to share me your tunes, I am all in, Diva. This is what I'm here for. I've learned about so many great artists from all of y'all, from our listeners, and also from artists reaching out to me. I mean, come on. It is the vibe. So the last song I'm going to play for y'all today. Okay, throwback. I wanted to play this one. So this is a song I've loved for like ever. It was on one of my favorite movie soundtracks from years ago, and it was never on anywhere I could watch it besides like the YouTube. And I was like, I don't want to do that anymore. But like, thankfully, this came out on a deluxe album, or a deluxe edition of an album of an artist last year. So this is Go West. Right, Go West, Diva. This is from their Dancing on the Couch Deluxe Edition, released in 2024. This is their song, Don't Be Afraid of Your Dreams. It's the 2024 remaster. If you want to know where is this coming from? It originally released, I wrote the wrong year. I think it was 1988. Hold on, I'm going to update that before I send it out. I believe it was 1988. 88 or 89. I couldn't tell you. I'm doing the most. From the soundtrack, Nightmare on Elm Street 4. That is very exciting, which is wild, but literally one of my favorite soundtracks of all time. One of my favorite movies of all time. I know, wild. But anyway, yeah, I'm going to stop rambling because I finally got it fixed. So here's my song. Stick around. Sadie Mayhem is here, and it's going to be great. As always, we are here. We are queer. We're not going anywhere. You take care. Until next time, this is DJ Nomi signing off.

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2: All right, folks, welcome. It is Saturday night. It is 7 o'clock, and it is hot outside. It is, like, really hot. I moved here from Texas hoping I would get away from it. I think it followed me. It is July, after all, so, you know, we're in the dog days of summer. Speaking of dog days, let's dedicate tonight's show to all those great dogs out there. New, adopted, old, all those faithful friends that we have. I know I've got a couple of special dogs that I certainly love. Enough about dogs. We've got music tonight. This is Gut Feeling. You might want to turn it up.

That's right. You can't stop. This is Jimbo Del Norte. You've tuned in to Gut Feeling on Radio Boise. I'm happy to be with you tonight. That was Petrol Emotion that we started off with. That was the O'Neill brothers from the Undertones. And they left the Undertones and decided to take things a different direction. Felt confined by the ethos and the orthodoxy of punk, and decided to do something different. And I think they nailed it. Speaking of the Undertones, we're going to continue this set of music. This is Teenage Kicks.

0: That was The Lines, a band that formed back in 1977 and had released a few singles back then and then largely just disappeared off the scene until the internet got a hold of them and they got some notoriety. Those singles were swapped around a little bit and then they released an album finally in 2008 before calling it quits again. So that was The Lines with their song White Knight. Really like that. Kind of blends a bit of that punk energy with some art rock sensibility there. Before that, we heard the band Pork Belly off of their 2024 album, I'm Okay, You're Okay, Everything Is Okay. That song was Bug. Another Cincinnati band. I've mentioned just there is something about Cincinnati right now that just has this really great punk scene and post-punk scene. I really would like to make a visit over there and see what's in the water. Before Pork Belly, we heard the new track from Interpol. I'm really excited about this one. They've released two tracks so far. I played one last time I was on the air. Very ethereal and dark. This one, just classic Interpol. Sounded great, and I really like that one. That is See It Out Loud, and that'll be on their upcoming album they're releasing later this year. We also heard Roxy Music off of the album Avalon, I released back in 82. That song was The Main Thing. And then, of course, we heard The Undertones' Teenage Kicks, a classic, right? 1979, The Undertones with Teenage Kicks. And then we started the set off with Petrol Emotion, which was the O'Neill Brothers from The Undertones. They left The Undertones and formed Petrol Emotion, which is a great, great album. You know what? We've got more music for you. And before we do that, though, we do need to play some spots. And so hang tight and we'll come back with more music.
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0: I'm not saying a Radio Boise sticker on the back of your car will get you kind of like a little bit of grace in traffic, but I've been known to get a free pass in merges from time to time on the highway, so not promising results, just saying it's out there. Let's get back into the music. We've got, we're here until 9, and I'm going to be skipping genres quite a bit, playing more feel than genre tonight. So let's get back into it. This is Current Affairs, and this song is Reactor.

0: That was Tuxedo Moon with their song In a Manner of Speaking off of, when was that released? I'm not quite sure. It says 1985 here. I don't know that that was correct, but yeah, Tuxedo Moon out of San Francisco, but really could almost be considered a Belgian band with as much time as they spent there and eventually relocated to Belgium. Before that, we heard almost a supergroup, Tortoise and the X, combined together to perform Pooh Song, which is Christopher Robin's Nightmare off of an EP that they released back in 99 called In the Fish Tank 5. Before that, we heard Maximum Joy, kind of sounding a little bit like the Slits backed by Gang of Four. I really like that one. That was Summer Till Dawn, and that was the 7-inch version. I put it in the listing, you know, where we list all the songs get played. I put little comments on each one, so if you're following on online, you can see some of these little insights into the music that I play. But their earliest recordings were produced by Dennis Bovell, who was a reggae artist and relocated to Bristol. Before that, we heard Current Affairs. We kicked the set off with Current Affairs off of their 2023 album, Off the Tongue, and that song was Reactor. And we've got more music, of course, but you know what we need to do to keep the music going? We need to play some spots. So let's do that. Hang tight. I'll be right back with more music.
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0: That's right. You're listening to KRBX Radio Boise here in Boise, Caldwell, Nampa, the whole area of the Treasure Valley. I'm Jimbo Del Norte, and you've tuned in to Gut Feeling. We are here every Saturday night from 7 to 9. I will host 1 week, and then opposing to me would be my buddy Brent Heiner, who also hosts the show. And last week, really good show. If you tuned in, if you missed it, you can always go to the archives and listen to it. But he played a band called Horse Lords, which I find that he and I will come across the same bands from time to time. We don't chat a whole lot. We'll communicate from time to time, but he kind of programs his show and on his own. I program mine on my own, and we both are tonight. I'm going to be playing Horse Lords. It's a new album. Really liking it. That comes up later. But right now, we're going to start this set with the band Trees Speak. And this is the song Glass. I'm Jimbo Del Norte. This is Gut Feeling. Thank you for tuning in.

0: That was Lou Barlow and John Davis, also known as the Folk Implosion. That song was Spiderweb Butterfly. If you only know Folk Implosion by The Natural One off of the Kids soundtrack, I implore you to listen to the rest of the album. It is so good. That was one of the tracks there. Before that, we heard Horse Lords, which may end up being one of my favorite albums of the year. It is just really unique and kind of hits that, I don't know, kind of a droney jazz sound. Very experimental. A lot of their guitars are like hand-adjusted from what I was reading by their guitarist. And yeah, just some crazy, crazy tonal music there. Before that, we heard Hum. Again, a band probably more known for their song Stars, which is amazing. But if that's all you know them for, go back and listen to the entire album, You'd Prefer an Astronaut, 1995. That song was Little Dipper. And before that, we set this this little block of music off with Trees Speak with their song Glass. That very kind of krautrock sounding. That was released back in 2021. And a lot of their music is done with like vintage analog equipment, synthesizers, etc. So sounds very experimental, very cool. I like that little stretch of songs there. Hey, it is the top of the hour. We need to play some spots. So we're going to get those in so we can keep the lights on. And then we'll come back and kick off with another hour of music. I'm Jimbo Del Norte. 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
0: All right, let's get back into the music. This is an artist that I just happened to find online. I'm always looking for new music, and just every once in a while you'll trip across an artist that, you know, is either recording music in their bedroom or in their own studio. This is a cover, and when I first heard it, I was blown away. We've chatted a few times online. This is Uni. I've played her, played this song when I was filling in on This and That, but this is the first time I'll be playing it on Gut Feeling. Just a beautiful, beautiful cover of Joy Division's Disorder. This is Uni. Well, it'd be helpful if I pushed buttons right. Here we go. Let's try that again.

0: My gosh, how did we do that in four songs? We went from the beautiful sound, minimal sound of Uni, all the way to Scars within four songs in one set. Just kind of escalated quickly. That was Scars with their song Adult Airy, off of their 1993 album Fast Product. And before that, we heard Dog-Faced Hermans. What a song. January 9 is the name of that, or Jan 9 is the name of that song, off of their Hum of Life album released in 93. They're part of this whole scene in Amsterdam that was taking place in the early 90s, with like bands like The X and Dog-Faced Hermans and Big Geraniums, and it was a whole thing. My wife lived there at the time. We weren't married at that point, but yeah, wish I could have gone and visited and been a part of it. Before that, we heard Motorists with their song Surrounded. That was released in 2021. And then we started the set off with, as I mentioned, Disorder, a Joy Division cover by Uni, originally out of the Bay Area. I think she's down in SoCal now. Really, I've just really been obsessed with that song. She released it this year. I just think it's really, I don't know, just kind of a simple, minimal, beautiful, beautiful song. So check it out if you can. Man, how are we already getting through this hour so fast? It's just sneaking up on me. Got a couple of spots to play, as we do. And then we'll get back into the music and finish this hour off. How about it? Stay tuned. I'm Jimbo Del Norte. This is Gut Feeling.
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0: And once again, I'm Jimbo Del Norte. You've tuned in to Gut Feeling. Thank you for hanging out with me. We've got another 40 minutes of music. I've got a lot of music teed up, so I'll be quiet and let's just play the music. How about it?

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I'm only an addition. My life is a rendition of a patriarch's tuition. I am made of plastic. My stare's only avoidant. At all costs, I'll avoid to become a disappointment.

0: I told you that I'd be skipping around genres tonight. I warned you. I hope you enjoyed that. That was Gila Band with the song Placeholder. Brand new, released last Friday. Will be on their upcoming album that's going to be releasing, I think, later this year or maybe early next year. But, yeah, sounds strong as ever. Before that, we heard Bunuel with their song Drug Burn. That was Eugene Robinson from formerly of Oxbow. Not something that I would normally play, but I just wanted to kind of, I don't know, I liked it and thought I'd try to work it in tonight. Before that, we heard The Drin, really strong album from 2024, Elude the Torch. That was Tiger's Cage. And then we heard Snooper, which is one of my favorite albums from last year, 2025. Worldwide was the album, and that was the title track called Worldwide as well. We also heard Library Card, sounding a little bit like Artificial Go, in my opinion. I dig it. It was People Pleaser. And then we started to set off with Dead Letter, Madge's Declaration. That is was a single released back in 2022. They've got a new album out this year as well that's really strong. We've got more music. We have got about 18 more minutes to go, and man, I'm going to try to squeeze as much in as I can. I may have to skip a track, but yeah, here we go. We've got another spot to play, so hang out, and we'll be right back.
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0: And of course, we appreciate our underwriters, we appreciate our donors, our sustainers, and our volunteers. Thank you so much. We appreciate you. Let's go ahead and keep going. This is Unspeakable. This song is called The Resurrect.

0: All right, folks, that was my last song. That is my time. I am done for the night. Appreciate you hanging out and listening. It was a bit of an adventure for me. I had a good time. Hey, happy Saturday night. We've got Sadie Mayhem in the studio. She is coming up with Femme Fatale. It's going to be a great show, as always. Friends, thank you for tuning in. Once again, I'm Jimbo Del Norte, and this has been Gut Feeling. I hope you have a good Saturday night.
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I'm Sadie Mayhem. This is your source for female-fronted music, punk, alt, indie, rock, all kinds of stuff for the next couple hours. Just had a new release from Beach Bunny. And that song is called July. It came out on July 1st. Such a really pretty song. They're going to be in town next month, which I'm super excited for, and already got my tickets a while ago as soon as I heard about it, because I'm like, yes, they are coming, and I want to make sure I have my ticket. And so yeah, I didn't know if it would sell out or like, you know, if like people would buy tickets, but I mean, they haven't come here before, and they're so amazing. Like, their last two albums have been so good. So I'd check it out. It's going to be at the Shrine Ballroom on August 17th. So yeah, I'm not sure who's opening for them yet. They were touring with the Beths, but I don't know if they're going to be joining them for that, which is a bummer because they have been to Boise and I'd like to see them too, but it's fine. All right. Well, got a good show for you tonight. Got some new stuff. Hopefully everyone had an okay 4th. Just had a couple horrible things just bookend that weekend here in Boise. First of all, we just had the tragic death of of Jordan. I can't remember his last name right now. Sorry, on the Greenbelt on Monday, and then we had a young man that actually goes to school with my daughter. Get in an e-bike accident last Thursday night on July 2nd, and that's just really sad. That's kind of hit me close because he was like in the Radio Boise family. His parents have volunteered here, so I've met and spent time with both of them, and stepfather and mom. But it's been rough hearing that. So my thoughts go out to the families of both boys. That's just a horrible thing to lose your child, so especially so young. Wolf was 15 and Jordan was 25, and it's just tragic. I don't think it was a really good weekend for a lot of people in that regard. Keep your loved ones close, and just value the time you have. And I hope the families are doing okay and their memories bring them comfort. So I'm just so sad for them. I'm really impressed too with the way the community has stepped up to help out both families. Family of Sterling Thomas, Sterling Wolf Thomas, has a really great GoFundMe up, and it's just gotten such a great response. And his friends from school made a beautiful memorial on the corner of Morris Hill and Philippi, in the accident site, and it's really moving. So yeah, okay, well, enough sad stuff. I just hope everyone's doing okay with everything out there right now. So let's get back to the music. I'm going to play... I'm really excited that Blondshell is already coming out with a new album. She was just at Tree Fort. I was right in front facing with her. It was amazing. Her album, If You Had a Picture, came out last year. It was on my top 5. She has a new one coming out called Violins. That comes out, let's see, it's a while from now. When is it? Comes out on, it's like 75 days. Okay, September 25th. So yeah, it's a little ways away. So, but there's already 2 singles released from it. I've played, one of them so far, but I'm going to play the title track, which is called Violins. And she even made a music video for it, and I really like it. She kind of reminds me of like a modern day Tori Amos without the pianos, but I don't know.
it has like kind of that same vibe. Anyway, here's Violins here on Radio Boise, Femme Fatale.

Okay, we have the Aqua Dolls with a new single. That's cool. It's called Second Place. And you're listening to Radio Boise. I'm Sadie Mayhem. This is Femme Fatale. Hope you're enjoying the show so far. Just before, we had a band called We Are the Dirt. The song is called Lie to Me. It's just a new song, a new band. Also have the Paranoids from their new EP called Late Nighter. That song is called DNA. Had Jules and the Rollers with a song called Time. And that's the first time I think that's been played, too. It's a good one. It's from their new album. Just came out a couple weeks ago. It's called Dirty Little Rock and Roller. Also had the Linda Lindas and Haley Williams of Paramore with a song called Closer from Got to Get Out. And, yeah, I don't know when that's... I need to look and see when that's coming out, because that's cool. I love Linda Lindas. They were here for Treefort in 2025, and they put on such a fun show. And I'd love to see them again. And they've done a couple things with Haley Williams. They were on Paramore's album, too. So I guess they have a new album coming out. It's going to be at the end of August, it says. It just says the end of August. I don't have, an actual date. So, yeah, it's coming soon. So, cool. Awesome. And then we had Blondshell with her new song, Violins. And that album, the same name, Violins, is going to be coming out on September 25th. So, yeah, and yeah, I just got to see her, so that was amazing. Okay, well, we have another new song from, what I've queued up? Oh, Slothrust. And, yeah, and I think they have a new, they're coming to town this fall. So, and I'm back here. I mean, they were here a few years back after they had that amazing EP with that cover of Pony on there. They're going to be at the Shredder on November 4th, so that'd be cool. Because that's a hopefully, and that's a bigger space a little bit, because the basement was not big enough for those guys. And at the time, they didn't, if you've been to the Shrine basement, it's opened up now, but they didn't have that wall open on the right side of the stage. So they sell merch now, but that was not open, so it was packed in there, and it was a little scary because it was, the building was shaking. That's how many people were in there and how loud it was. It was a great show, don't get me wrong, but I felt a little scared for the, yeah, I just think it was over capacity. But they're so good, and I want to see them because I didn't get the, I had to leave early because I was like, oh, this is just too much. But anyway, yeah, they're going to be coming back on November 4th. And I think they have a new album coming out, or maybe it's just another EP, because the last one was an EP. So, yeah, they had the Wild Card EP came out last year, which was so good. But it's just a single right now. They haven't announced a new album yet. Anyway, this one's called Burn the Deck, and you listen to Femme Fatale here on Radio Boise.

0: Sky from the deluxe version of From the Pyre that came out this year, and Slothross with Burn the Deck, new single, and they're going to be in Boise on November 4th at the Shredder, so that's going to be cool. All right, well, about halfway through Femme Fatale, I got a new release from Skating Polly, actually, and which it's been a while since their last album, but they are actually just in town in April. I saw them right after Treefort Music Fest, and they were opening for Girl in a Coma, so it was a cool show at the Shrine Basement. Anyway, I'm going to play their new single. It's called Crowbus, and yeah, I got to hear it when it was brand new before it came out, so I was like, cool, I know this song. I love when that happens. Alright, here we go. Don't go anywhere. Got another hour of Femme Fatale coming right up here on Radio Boise.
1: Okay, now we're recording in the right spot. Yay! Okay.
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Lady Lazarus with Unethical Non-Monogamy from Ditch to Monty. Just released. It's a pretty cool album. There's a lot of songs I want to play, but, you know, got the editing stuff to consider, you know, so. But, yeah, cool band, cool album. Check them out. Had Pink Shift before that with I'm Not Crying, You're Crying from Love Me Forever. Love that song. Came out in 2022. Dream Wife with Who Do You Want to Be from, I think that is their latest album. Social Lubrication came out 3 years ago. So hopefully it'll come out the new one soon. That, I think that's their third album. But yeah, cool band. I'd love to see them come through Boise sometime. Sincere Engineer with DNA. And I just realized that's my second time playing a song called DNA tonight. Not too different. They're not that different, I guess. But yeah, Sincere Engineer, DNA. New album, Probable Clause from Hopeless Records. Really good album. Had War on Women leading off the set. Doing Messages Unsent. Really, I love that song. Pretty powerful. And I got to see him play them in person at Tree Fort. It was great. That's from their new album, Time Under Tension, from Smart Punk Records. And then just before the words there, we had Skating Polly with their new release, Krobus, and it just came out. So, and I got to see that song played live too, not too long ago. Nice. So, yeah, I think that was the last show that I saw. And then I, you know, had my health stuff, and then I just kind of been taking it easy this summer. So, but I'm going to see Beach Bunny next month, and Cat Power, too. So, yeah. All right. Well, hopefully this band comes to Boise, too. This is Taxi Girls. I love their new album. It's called Static, and this is Say It here on Femme Fatale.

All right, Paris Paloma with Miyazaki from The Fatal Flaw. That's a pretty song. Also had Moonstone with Under the Knife, Pretty. That's a new single they just released. Had Blood Sugar with Conditions from the Gut Feeling EP. Also came out this year. Cherry Bomb Kiss doing Cherry Bomb Lies from Default Mode. And that came out last year. So Good, a new band. A song called Orange Juice and Milk, which sounds disgusting, but it's a cool song. And we had a new album from Taxi Girls just released. They're out of Montreal. Their new album, Static, came out a few weeks ago, and that song's called Say It. So, love it. All right, well, I got time for like one more set, so I'm going to get into this. This is a cover of a song you guys all know pretty well. It's by Tattoo. It came out like in the early 2000s, and it was covered for the show Heated Rivalry. But this is by Teen Jesus and the Gene Theaters with All the Things She Said. And I don't know if you guys have seen it, but there's a really great Amber Glenn commercial that kind of recreates some of the sexual tension from Heated Rivalry with her and another skater. I can't remember her name, like Luna Linneman, I think. Yeah, and it's just great. I wish they make that into a show. That'd be really cool. All right, here it is, here on Radio Boise.

All right. Well, that is the end of tonight's Femme Fatale. Thanks so much for tuning in. We just heard from Luna Day doing Psycho Sweet, Hostage of the Heart. That came out this year. Hostage of the Heart is the album. Psycho Sweet's the song. And Luna Day's the artist. Pretty nice.

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Hope everyone has is doing okay. And I know this last week has been kind of hard here in Boise with some tragedies that we've had. So everyone just be kind to each other and stay cool. It's really hot outside. So, you know, take care of yourselves. All right. I'll see you guys next time. 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
1: Go crazy.
0: They do pretty well here.
2: As you probably have heard, the story goes, after trekking through the desert on the Oregon Trail, well, before he was even that, I believe, French fur trappers came upon the Boise River Valley. And when they saw the view from the high desert, they shouted, "Le bois, le bois," which translates roughly to the wood or the trees, whichever which way you want to put it. The name stuck.
1: Crazy. Go crazy.

0: Welcome to the Slurks Kitchen. I'm here with Master of Morning Meals from the Cafe.
1: Good morning. Today we're going to make a Benedict, and we are going to start with our hash browns on the hot grill. Then we're going to take our and get it on the grill. Take our chorizo, get it grilling. While that's grilling, we're going to get our eggs started. We're going to take our, we'll place it on the plate. Take our chorizo, we'll place that chorizo right on top of the, serve it with our hash browns. Then we're going to take our poached egg and we will get those beautiful poached eggs out. Place them right on top of the, we'll top that with our sauce. I like to get enough on there to cover the whole thing. Sprinkle a little bit of paprika, pinch of flake, and then a nice avocado. And there you have it. That would be the chorizo Benedict.
0: Terrific. Remember, you can catch up on missed episodes of the Snishnik books by going to 6. Just click food under the community section.

0: And welcome back. If you're only now joining us once again, this is Tree City 1 AM. I am Adam Amoeba, and right here, right now, in the flesh, we have a legend. We have a warrior. We have a veteran of the Boise, Idaho music scene in ways that I don't think anyone else can claim. A producer, a artist of just various ways I'm only learning about now, and most importantly, a samurai, one that walks the path, coming to you from all sides. We got French tips, we got dedicated servers, we got so many credits to the name, and that is the one, the only, Spin Master Mugen. Yo. Spin Master, how are you doing, my man?
1: I'm doing good, man. I'm doing good. Thank you so much for having me. I really appreciate it.
0: Sure, and most recently we heard Blackbird.
1: Yep.
0: Blackbird from our guest of honor, Spin Master Mugen. And prior to that, we opened with a brand new track, one that will be dropped later today, technically, because it will be Sunday, March 1st, and that is Seasons.
1: Yeah, you can bump that in church.
0: Yeah, hey, there you go.
1: If that's what you're doing, like, you can bump that in church. You might get kicked out, but, you know.
0: Oh, hey.
1: Walk out in style.
0: That's right. Not in my church, man. That would be how you go to church.
1: Hey.
0: You know what I mean? You put those beats on.
1: Going to the church.
0: Yeah. So, kind of like I tried to describe in my little intro, you are a man of many talents.
1: You have
0: credits all over the map. One of the most prolific creatives just in general in Boise, in Idaho. But then specifically, we're very lucky because you also just happen to be a hip-hop head. We've been talking off mic all afternoon,
1: yeah.
0: And it's like, go down the checklist of, like, you know, I feel like I could have grown up around the block from you. We're into all the same
1: 100%.
0: Stuff.
1: 100%. Yeah.
0: And it's great to finally get you on here. I've been waiting a long time. First of all, I had to work up the nerve. I was nervous, man, because your reputation precedes you.
1: I was going to say, is it the mask? Because I've had a few people tell me, hey, I love your music, but the mask is kind of scary, and I'm like, hey, let me take it off to, like, talk with you.
0: Right. Now, that is a thing, man. I mean, you do look pretty cool in the mask, but also because you have this character built up around you. You have this persona, this lore that almost, like, follows you everywhere you go, this air of mystery in the way that you present yourself. You're so often standing between two other giants of, like, the Boise music scene, with your collaboration, long-time collaboration with Dedicated Servers now. And, of course, that's Dave the Fave and MCMD. And, those guys need no introduction.
1: Yeah.
0: You are normally the quieter of the trio. You stay behind that mask. You spin the record. So I'm glad that you are finally now in the forefront here on Tree City.
1: Amen.
0: Honest, man, I don't know if I ever heard you talk as much as I have today, you know?
1: Yeah. That's by design, you know? I like letting my music speak for itself. And, you know, especially around Matt and Dave. You know, it feels comfortable to just kind of, you know, pull back a little bit, let my hands do the work, do the scratching and whatnot, while they say everything. And, yeah, you know.
0: I love it, man.
1: Yeah.
0: I love it. So, you guys came together about how many years ago?
1: So, Matt and Dave formed DS, I think, when they were fresh out of high school.
0: Yeah, that's like almost
1: 04,
0: almost 20 years.
1: Yeah.
0: If not more than 20 years.
1: Yeah.
0: Okay.
1: Actually, now that I think about it.
0: Wow.
1: So it's funny because I always tell people DS started when I was 9. When I was 9 years old, DS started.
0: Wow. Yeah.
1: But I first met them in 2018. I think I met them in 2015 or 2016. I was 18 at the time, and it was a Mega Ran show that they were opening. Yeah, they were opening up for Mega Ran.
0: Wow.
1: And
0: that is so perfect. Yeah.
1: Like, I just see two dudes rapping over Samurai Champloo beats, and I was like, whoa!
0: Right.
1: These are my people.
0: Right.
1: So, you know, met them there, and then I remember talking to Matt only, specifically, because Dave was being pulled left and right from everybody.
0: Okay.
1: True Dave nature.
0: Yeah.
1: So I didn't get a chance to talk to him that night, but yeah, I built a friendship with them, and then years went past, and yeah, I started floating this idea about doing a remix album for each member, and it came into, well, why don't you just do a whole album?
0: Oh, that is cool.
1: So we did that, and then I think it was 2019 when we dropped Freshman 15, and one day people were like, hey, are you in DS? Like, are you their new DJ? What's going on here? And I was like, bro, I don't even know. I'm just kind of here. So I asked Dave one day outside the Shredder, like, it was one of those, like, hey, what are we? type of questions.
0: The relationship check.
1: Yeah. Like, hey, what are we? And he was like, hey, man, screw it. Tell people you're in DS. Go ahead.
0: Hell yeah.
1: So that was the green light from Dave. And I've been a part of DS ever since. I've been their DJ, producer, and, you know, I've made small bits of merch here and there for us, and yeah.
0: Right on.
1: Yeah.
0: Well, that, I mean, it's truly like a marriage made in heaven. You guys, like, the styles play off each other super well.
1: Mm-hmm.
0: I would say, yeah, you're definitely, like, you've embedded yourself so much in the sound, and it is such a standout sound, especially in this scene.
1: Thank you.
0: You pull from a lot of influences that I wish we could just sit here and nerd out and just go down a long list, but
1: yeah.
0: But you were already at it. So what was that sort of that proto Spin Master Mugen era, that prehistory before you hooked up with Dedicated Servers? What was your kind of origin story with that?
1: So before I joined DS, I was actually in a group with Lobo Lara.
0: Oh, okay.
1: Yeah, we were in Nino Lobos, and I was their drummer.
0: Oh.
1: So I was their drummer, and then it went to making just beats. But, we didn't really do much at the time. We were just, you know, just guys hanging out, making music and whatnot. But before that, I was with a different group, and that's actually where I got the Spin Master Mugen name. My homegirl was like, hey, you know, we have to think of a name for you. Don't be DJ. Everyone's a DJ nowadays. Mm. Everybody wants to be a DJ. And I was like, okay, well, what about Spin Master? You know, Spin Master A1, shout out Spin Master A1. That's where the name comes from. It comes from him. And when I met him, I was like nerding out. And I was like, bro, I'm a product of you. My name comes from you. Yeah.
0: That's cool.
1: Yeah.
0: That's cool. And then, of course, Mugen, the shout out callback there to Samurai Champloo.
1: Yes, sir.
0: Which is, and then also, we should mention, too, one of those big inspirations. This episode is sort of acting as a celebration of our mutual love of New Jabez, who was a producer of the Samurai Champloo soundtrack. Unfortunately, passed away 16 years ago.
1: Yeah.
0: So, shout out New Jabez. But I love it. I love that... that's almost like a it's become a flag, it's become a calling card. Like, as soon as I saw your name several years ago, Spin Master Mugen, it's like a litmus test or something, you know, like if people are meeting you on the same level. Right. And it's funny too, because just the other day we had Death Rattle Literary on here, who were sleeper closet Samurai Champloo fans too.
1: That's rad.
0: Yeah, you mention it, and people light up, right? Mm-hmm. It's like such a thing that's near and dear and niche to like such a subset of people, right?
1: Yeah, it was one of those anime where it's like if you're in the know, you know.
0: Right.
1: Like it definitely didn't get as popular as many other animes do. So I think that's like where the specialty of it is the fact that it's kind of, you know, like underground hip hop. It's underground anime.
0: Right. Yeah, that's a cool way of thinking about it. And then I'm sure listeners out there have seen it, but just the production of it is it's made like hip hop. It's a TV show or an anime that's being made using the sensibilities and the like the methods of hip hop. So
1: like they like listen, if y'all haven't seen it and you're like, whoa, what are these dudes talking about? They scratch in the scenes. That's like how right. somebody scratches in a sample. They scratch in the scenes.
0: Yeah.
1: That's fresh.
0: Right, right. And kind of like we were talking off air, like I'm beaming right now, if you can't hear it in my voice, because it's the kind of thing that I know a guy like me, guys like you, other fans out mm-hmm. there, like the first time I ever saw that, And like the whole intro and everything, the title sequence.
1: That battle cry intro.
0: Yeah, the battle cry track.
1: Shingo 2 dropping like, yeah. Yeah.
0: yeah.
1: Like,
0: oh my gosh.
1: Man.
0: I was hooked, mm-hmm. right? It's like, it's speaking a language, man. It's speaking a language.
1: Yeah. Like there's intros and then there's intros.
0: Right,
1: Samurai
0: right.
1: Champloo got that intro.
0: Right. I can hear it in my head right mm-hmm. now, you know, just thinking about it. I can see it. I can see it just thinking about it.
1: Yep.
0: You know what I mean?
1: Shout out my boy Shingo 2.
0: Yeah.
1: Like, hell I love
0: yeah.
1: him.
0: Hell yeah.
1: So nice.
0: But we could go on, and we have a lot to get to this hour, so let's get back to some of your tracks.
1: Yeah.
0: So we should also mention Spin Master Mugen is actually spinning the tracks of tonight's episode, so also special guest DJ as well.
1: Yeah, I'm trying. I yeah. hope y'all like it.
0: It's a twofer. What do we got coming up next?
1: Let's see. Next up, we have instrumental from the Dave the Fave solo album. He recently released one called Roller Coaster, and I produced
0: right.
1: the entire thing front to back. And this next one coming up, the next two are actually my favorite instrumentals from that album. So,
0: all right. Well, let's get to it right now. Once again, I'm Adam Amoeba, special guest and special guest DJ of the evening, the one and only Spin Master Mugen of Dedicated Server fame, among other projects, coming to you right after this with some new tracks. Stay tuned.

0: Cheryl.
1: Hey, Susan. Thanks for coming out to the airport and picking me up.
0: No worries. How was your trip?
1: It was good. Nice to see my mom for a few days. She's planning on flying here in a couple months.
0: Oh, that'll be fun. We'll have to take her to that place we had lunch the other day.
1: She would love that. I'll put it on the calendar.
0: Shit. Don't look. I think we're being tailed.
1: What?
0: I said don't look.
1: What's happening?
0: Stay cool, all right?
1: What's going on?
0: Listen, if things go sideways, there's heat in the glove compartment. I'll give the signal.
1: What signal? What's heat?
0: You know, a piece, iron, my own personal boomstick. We're strapped.
1: Do you mean a firearm?
0: Stay cool, Cheryl. Red light. All right, they're pulling alongside us. If things go waka waka, you go blocka blocka, all right? I gotta hear you say it, Cheryl.
1: Blocka blocka.
2: Little Susan Susanson, is that you? It's me, Mrs. Fitzgerald, your kindergarten teacher.
0: Hi, Mrs. Fitzgerald.
2: I thought that was you. It's been years. How have you been? Still sneaking sips from other people's juice boxes?
0: Yeah, about that. I guess things were just going waka waka, Cheryl. I said things are going waka waka. I knew you were stealing my juice.

0: Obviously, I need a girl with some style, someone that can go around town. Well, I play bass, trying to learn the keyboards, man, but it's tough, you know, going like that. Well, I'm in between bands right now. I was a part of a power slop trio, but, you know, we didn't do so good. My best qualities, I'm starting my ninth semester at community college soon. I believe firmly the key to a good relationship, man, is just whenever you get into a fight or whenever you don't agree with something, just bail, man. It sounds corny. I know. I'm a romantic. Do I want to have kids? Yeah, I think that could be fun, man. As long as the wife and kids are okay with me out drinking and partying and rock and rolling all night, just every night, and then, like, working about 1 or 2 days a week. As long as that happens, man, I can't wait to meet you.
1: It's Booley. How you doing?
2: Take a chance on me, yeah. See, a lot been going on. Gotta focus up. Hey, okay. Hey.

0: We got Spin Master Mugen in the house.
1: Yeah.
0: We were talking a little bit off mic about your production process, and I'd love to hear a little bit more about it, just because for those of us that are production nerds, we look at guys like you, and we are genuinely curious. We're like the recipients of some sort of a wizard's brew that you don't necessarily know everything baked into it, especially with sample culture.
1: Yeah.
0: Everybody has their way of skinning the cat. Everybody does it differently. So just for us that are paying attention to your band camp or to those sorts of things and trying to dissect and maybe reverse engineer your sound.
1: Yeah.
0: Take us through it just a little bit from start to finish, like something catches your ear all the way through.
1: Okay, well, you know, I'm always spending time listening to music. That's where it always starts. If you sample like me, you are always listening to music. I don't listen to anything new. Like, I listen to new music, but I mean, when it comes to sample, you got to sample from an era that you feel, like the 70s, 80s, 90s, stuff like that. Once you pick out what you want, you know, throw that on. I throw it on turntable, and that's where the fun starts. You know, we can kind of, you know, move it around a little bit, make it faster, make it slower, and if it sounds better like that, by all means, go for it. But also, if you have a direct sample, just use it directly. You don't have to make it sound different.
0: You can just
1: build around that. And then from there, I add my own drums, add my own bass, and just kind of add the flavor from there. Like, you're basically just creating a bigger puzzle.
0: I love that. Yeah, I love that. Yeah, it's another ingredient, and it's cool because the artist, the producer, or the sampler is the secret sauce.
1: Yeah.
0: Because the sample could be used by anybody. But what comes out the other side is the magic, the dash of magic that someone like yourself puts in. So sounds like you are a true crate digger.
1: Yes. And with that, though, I will say, anyone listening right now, don't sample Snitch. That's not cool. Don't sample Snitch. Don't do
0: right,
1: that.
0: Right. Is that something you feel like is kind of like a golden rule that's going away in the culture?
1: 100%.
0: Okay.
1: Like, hands down, on my videos on YouTube, I have people saying, oh, how you flipped that, you know, Emily sample from so-and-so. And I'm like, hey, don't do that. Because if you like it, somebody else will like it. That person may know the owners of those samples, meaning I get taken down, your favorite artist gets taken down, and then no one can enjoy the music.
0: That's a good point.
1: Hey, man.
0: That's a good point.
1: It's a domino effect. You knock one down, it's just going to keep going.
0: I also see it just kind of like just a respect thing. Like, if a magician were on stage doing magic tricks, you wouldn't heckle them from, you know, the fourth row and say like, oh, I see the fishing string, you know, or something, or like, oh, I know how you did that. You wouldn't like expose someone who's entertaining you, right?
1: Yeah.
0: And then I've always kind of had the philosophy that samples are fair game for everyone.
1: Yes.
0: So kind of like I mentioned before, where the artist themselves is the difference maker, is the impetus behind what becomes the art. Like, if you like what somebody did, or maybe would feel like it should have been done differently, go out and do it differently. You know what I mean? Like, samples are like ingredients in food. Like, everyone has access to salt and pepper. If you don't like the way it was cooked up, go cook your own meal type thing, you know?
1: 100%. So, add a little bit more salt. Add a little less pepper, you know? Create it something differently. But also, you know, every special food has that, you know, special sauce, a special ingredient that you don't tell people.
0: That's right.
1: And I think that's where the sample comes in. That's why I'm a firm believer in, like, don't sample Snitch.
0: Right. Is it really important?
1: Yeah.
0: Is it really important?
1: I think there's also a... kind of fun mystery too. Like when you're flipping through records, you take one home and then you hear it.
0: Mm-hmm.
1: You hear that sample and you're like, how did this person create this into this? And I somehow have it.
0: Right.
1: It's a beautiful feeling.
0: Yeah.
1: I love that so much.
0: Yeah.
1: And my boy Dirty Shirt, he constantly will be like, I know what you sampled here. I'm like, do you show me?
0: Yeah, like you're touching on part of the fun there where, like, one thing with Tree City 1 AM,
1: mm-hmm.
0: we sample anything, like nothing is off limits, right? Like, if it's
1: that.
0: Sound,
1: it's so good.
0: We're going to grab it, you know?
1: Yeah.
0: And I think it's fun because a lot of times it's that flag that you throw up.
1: Mm-hmm.
0: It's that Easter egg that you drop in.
1: That's what I was thinking. It's Easter eggs.
0: Right, mm-hmm. exactly. And so it's kind of like a real recognized real. So I don't know if that culture is kind of being affected by things like Shazam or like AI that can identify like who sampled, you know, and
1: yeah.
0: stuff like that, that can like just give people that info.
1: Mm-hmm.
0: But that used to be like if you hear like a funk break beat.
1: Yeah.
0: And you know where that's from. Like, you get so jazzed. You're running to
1: yep.
0: that stereo to say, who found this and, you know,
1: mm-hmm.
0: heard the same thing I did. You know
1: yep.
0: what I mean? Yeah, I love that.
1: It's a great feeling. I think that's just music in general, you know? It's what
0: right.
1: makes music so beautiful. It's
0: right.
1: like you have those little discovery moments. Or like when you find out like a cover that some that you are an original track that you thought was an original is actually a cover.
0: Because mm,
1: mm-hmm. then you're like, I need to hear the original then.
0: Right, right, yeah. Oh, man, that's so much fun. And it leads to a lot of great... It actually becomes kind of like an echo chamber.
1: Mm-hmm.
0: Because, like, I don't know if you've done this. I'll reveal one of my magician tricks right
1: Ooh.
0: Here on the air right now. Yeah, and this is, like, entry 101. This is, like, entry level, so... If you're a producer out there and you just want, you know, you're trying to brainstorm where to get started, this
1: Take
0: might be
1: notes.
0: A way. But obviously you can find acapella tracks.
1: Mm-hmm.
0: But a lot of times you can get really cool sounds, I find, by sampling the original over the cover. Or what you do is you take those versions and then you find the karaoke version. And you cross sample
1: okay.
0: between the karaoke version and the like original or the cover.
1: Yeah.
0: Because they're all going to have the same chord progressions, right?
1: Uh-huh.
0: They're all going to have similar tempos, beats, and stuff like that. And you can actually patchwork them together like a quilt, where if you mix Ooh. It just right, you can't necessarily tell where the acapella ends and then the embedded flattened like original version begins.
1: Yeah.
0: And then like the instrumental karaoke beat comes in. You know what I'm saying?
1: This is straight nerd talk. I
0: right.
1: love it.
0: That,
1: like I'm picturing it just like, whoa, that's
0: yeah.
1: a process that I need to see.
0: Right.
1: That is so cool.
0: If you can find like 4 to 6 different versions of that same track,
1: mm-hmm.
0: that same song, either covers or karaoke, or you'll find multiple karaoke's or multiple acapellas, right?
1: Yeah.
0: And then mix it in with a little bit of your own instrumentation or something.
1: Wow.
0: Yeah.
1: Okay.
0: Right?
1: That's fresh.
0: Man, you are making me feel so good right now.
1: That's so cool.
0: You, the multi-instrumentalist, are like, you know, digging what I'm, you know, setting down, right?
1: Dude, it's knowledge, man.
0: It's
1: that's
0: fun, right?
1: Never, you know, the name Spin Master, you don't ever, it's not fully there. You always got to be a student. And right now, I'm a student.
0: Oh,
1: like,
0: that's
1: listening
0: funny.
1: To this. It's so fresh, man.
0: We're like swapping recipe cards out of our cookbooks.
1: Yeah.
0: You know what I mean?
1: Yeah.
0: Love it.
1: And that's Community on Community Radio.
0: Hey, look at that. Yeah, you're plugging KRBX too, right?
1: Yeah.
0: That's right. KRBX, where community radio happens and radio for the community happens, right?
1: Mm-hmm.

0: before we run on for another few hours, what's next for Spin Master Mugen, and what might be your closing words to the listening audience at home?
1: Ooh, what is next for me? You know, I don't know. I'm just going to keep creating. I have a beat tape dropping in about a month or so. I haven't posted about it too much because I want to come correct with it. It's going to be cassette release only and Bandcamp release. So it's not going to be on streaming platforms. It's going to be Bandcamp and cassette. But if you get the cassette, it comes with an exclusive remix of something.
0: Okay.
1: Because you're going the extra mile. You're getting physical media. And right now, in 2026, that is more important than anything when it comes to art. Get your physical media, your CDs, your vinyl, your cassette. And I just want to do something to help people get more physical media. So if I can make a little incentive, that's what I'm going to do.
0: Right on. And what a great way, if you already aren't collecting physical media, which you very much should be. It's a very cool and trendy thing coming back, being brought by the younger cats.
1: That's
0: what better
1: right.
0: way to start your collection than with a Spin Master Mugen exclusive cassette release like that?
1: Hey, you know, this will be my second one.
0: Right on.
1: Yeah, I have a mixtape that
0: there you
1: is
0: go.
1: Only cassette, and there's only 100 made.
0: Oh, how many you got left?
1: I think maybe 25.
0: Eek, get them while you can.
1: Yeah.
0: Hot commodity.
1: Yep.
0: All right, so new track dropping later today, technically, because it is now March 1st. That's Seasons.
1: Seasons, which y'all heard at the very beginning of the show.
0: That's right, at the top of the hour. Then we have a quick kind of low-key cassette release for the diehards and the heads out there.
1: Mm-hmm.
0: Get it while you can. Get that first cassette while the supplies last.
1: Yep.
0: And then on top of that, you're also busy Friday, March 27th.
1: I
0: heard a rumor. Yeah, you'll be unavailable because you'll be busy at a little thing that goes on once a year. We call Tree Fort
1: Music Fest, y'all.
0: That's right.
1: It's gonna be dedicated servers and French tips joining. We did this at our album release, Four Colors. So the plan was one night only. If you miss that one night,
0: that's right. I remember that. Yeah.
1: Hey.
0: Yeah.
1: It's happening one more night.
0: Back by popular demand. Yeah.
1: Yes, actually.
0: Boise Staples French Tips, Boise Staples dedicated server, Boise veteran and staple Spin Master Mugen. And doing it years deep. No stranger to the game at Tree Fort either. And so, man, it's been a blast talking with you. I appreciate you so much coming down here,
1: hey,
0: making the time.
1: I appreciate
0: rolling
1: you.
0: With the punches. Shout out to Winkle for finally throwing the gas on the fire we needed to make this production happen.
1: Yep.
0: And can't wait to see what you do next. I'll be first in line for that cassette.
1: Thank you, man.
0: Right
1: Thank
0: on.
1: You.
0: Spin Master Mugen in the house. We're going to play some more tracks before the top of the hour. Once again, this has been your one stop shop for everything hip-hop, good beats in the great Boise, Caldwell, and beyond. I'm Adam Amoeba. It's been real, it's been fun, it's been real fun. So good night, good luck, and Godspeed, amigos.
1: Sayonara.

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6: I'm sorry, what was that again?
7: I'm a god.
6: You're a god.
7: I'm a god. I'm not the god, I don't think.
6: Because you survived a car wreck?
8: You folks ready to order?
7: I didn't just survive a wreck. I wasn't just blown up yesterday. I have been stabbed, shot, poisoned, frozen, hung, electrocuted, and burned.
6: Oh, really?
7: And every morning I wake up without a scratch on me, not a dent in the fender. I am an immortal.
8: Special today is blueberry waffles.
6: Why are you telling me this?
7: Because I want you to believe in me.
6: You're not a god. You can take my word for it. This is 12 years of Catholic school talking.
8: I could come back if you're not ready.
7: How do you know I'm not a god?
6: Oh, please.
7: How do you know?
6: Because it's not possible.
8: I'll come back.
7: Doris. This is Doris. Her brother-in-law, Carl, owns this diner. She's worked here since she was 17. More than anything else in her life, she wants to see Paris before she dies.
8: Oh, boy, what are you doing?
7: This is Debbie Kleiser and her fiancé, Fred.
9: Do I know you?
7: They're supposed to be getting married this afternoon, but Debbie is having second thoughts.
10: What?
6: Lovely ring.
7: This is Bill. He's been a waiter for 3 years since he left Penn State and had to get work. He likes the town. He paints torsos.

0: life, Yuri. Wish she stayed in the Navy.
1: Well, I could have retired on half pay after 20 years.
2: Excuse me? Is this some kind of trick?
0: Well, maybe the real God uses tricks. You know, maybe he's not omnipotent. He's just been around so long, he knows everything.
2: Oh, okay. Well, who's that?
0: This is Tom. He worked in the coal mine until they closed the town.
2: And her?
0: It's Alice. Came over here from Ireland when she was a baby. She lived in Erie most of her life.
2: He's right. And her?
0: Nancy. She works in the dress shop and makes noises like a chipmunk when she gets real excited.
2: Hey!
0: It's true.
2: How do you know these people?
0: I told you, I know everything. In about 5 seconds, a waiter's going to drop a tray of dishes. 5, 4, 3, 2, 1. Okay?
2: Okay, that's enough. What about me, Phil? Do you know me, too?
0: I know all about you. You like producing, but you open for more than Channel 9 Pittsburgh.
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4: You like boats, but not the ocean. You go to a lake in the summer with your family up in the mountains. There's a long wooden dock and a boathouse with boards missing from the roof. And a place you used to crawl underneath to be alone. You're a sucker for French poetry and rhinestones. You're very generous. You're kind to strangers and children.
0: And when you stand in the snow, you look like an angel.
2: How are you doing this?
0: I told you, I wake up every day right here, right in Punxsutawney, and it's always February 2nd. And there's nothing I can do about it. If you still can't believe me, listen. In 10 seconds, Larry is going to come through that door. Take you away from me. But you can't let him.
2: Larry.
0: Please believe me. You've got to believe me.
5: You guys ready? We better get going if we're gonna stay ahead of the weather. What's that?
2: If we're gonna stay ahead of the weather.

morning star.

0: Fallen Star, come to meet me, fire and war. 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
1: Son los tres amigos!
2: ¡Mis amigos!

0: El Guapo is on his way.
1: Someday the people of this village will have to face El Guapo. We might as well do it now.
0: In a way, all of us have an El Guapo to face someday.
2: For some, shyness might be their El Guapo. For others, a lack of education might be their El Guapo.
0: For us, El Guapo is a big dangerous guy who wants to kill us. But as sure as my name is Lucky Day, the people of Santa Poco can conquer their own personal El Guapo, who also happens to be the actual El Guapo.
3: We want to defend ourselves, but how?
4: By using the skills and the talents of the people of Santa Poco. This is not a town of weaklings. You can turn your skills against El Guapo. Now, what is it that this town really does well?
1: We can sew.
5: There you go, you can sew.
4: Ah.
5: If only we had known this earlier.
0: Ned, Dusty.
5: Sewing.
0: Remember our film, Amigos, Amigos, Amigos?
6: Yes.
0: Remember what we did in that movie?
6: Gee, do you think it could work?
0: It's got to work. It's our only hope.
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0: And one of the things that's done is right here, the grapes. What kind of grapes?
1: These are filled with Chamberson grapes, and the winner this Saturday who stomps the most juice will actually win an overnight stay here at Chateau
0: Alon. You ready?
1: You ready to try it?
0: Yeah, sure.
1: Let's go.
0: Not disgusting. Ray, give us a 30-second time. Here we go. So what's the deal here? There's a contest to stomp, and how are you measuring who does the best stomping?
1: And whoever stomps the most juice wins an overnight stay, but it's not the only thing you can do.
0: The measuring cups are down below, right?
1: Measuring cups are down below.
0: All right. And if you win, you get to stay at Chateau Alon, and what else do you have going on here?
1: Well, if grape stomping's not your thing, you can come and spend the day listening to live music, eating international foods, having wine tours and tastings, vineyard tours, seminars, arts and crafts. It's a lot of fun, a whole day. Stop. Oh, stop.
2: Oh, I can't breathe. Stop. Oh, no. Oh, dear.
3: I think she's actually hurt.
4: No,
3: there.
4: I think she is.
3: Yeah, she's
4: Ouch.
3: Hurt. She took a hard fall off there.
4: Okay. Boy,
3: gosh, I hope she's okay.
4: Okay. Mm. We're going to make sure she is.
3: We'll try and check on her and get back to you as soon as we can.
4: We'll be back right after this.
1: Gee.

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We've been bringing people in for the hotter nights as there's more ideas flowing around with all the heat and with the smoke. And we've just been asking this person about what sort of things they see in their windows.

0: outside. In the window, outside the window, fully framed, partially framed.
1: How often are you looking out the window? And
0: every day.
1: Is it are the things that you see like hallucinations, or are they real?
0: I don't hallucinate.
1: Okay.
0: But I do see things in the window. Every day I look out, and every day there's something. At some point, I look out the window a lot. Sometimes I'm not even looking out the window, and that's when it appears and beckons me to look.
1: I see.
0: To begin with.
1: What, can I ask though, like, what is that, are you wearing a toothpaste cologne scent? What is that smell? Is that you?
0: That doesn't sound too bad. A toothpaste cologne scent? Then yeah.
1: But that's not you.
0: I would hope so.
1: Okay.
0: Those are two good things. Toothpaste and cologne. I would hope I smell like both.
1: And what does your hat say? I can't read it in the dark. Is that like a car company, or what is that?
0: This says, I believe.
1: Okay. So what is that about? Is that about have anything to do with the windows?
0: As a matter of fact, it does, because I believe there are many kinds of windows in many kinds of worlds.
1: Okay. Well, what's the difference between like a window and a portal?
0: There, you know, honestly, there's not a lot of differences.
1: One is for viewing. And is the other also for viewing, or are they for, like, what does a portal do?
0: Well, that's what I was going to say is...
1: Oh, sorry.
0: Is the there's not a lot of differences, but the one difference that you could, would qualify it as a window would be if you could close it and still see through it.
1: Yeah, and then what about the portal, though? Is there anything unique about that that helps you identify it? Or is it just the opposite of what you just said? If you don't know what you're actually like dealing with.
0: Well, you're not going to see it through it if you close it.
1: Really? Okay. I don't know.
0: The best part about a window is you can see through it.
1: Okay.
0: That's what...
1: I was watching, actually...
0: That's what makes it a window.
1: It makes sense. Now, I was watching a show the other day based off of a manga called Witch Hat Atelier, and they have both
0: Gesundheit.
1: Windows. Thank you. They have both windows and portals in this, and their portals, you're correct. You cannot see through them if they're not open. But the way in which they create a portal is by having essentially like what would be, you know, the shape of kind of like a stargate with glyphs around it. And if you position the glyphs into certain positions, the portal will open to that address. In your experience, have you found complicated or like, you know, maybe more like complex mechanisms to open a portal? Or is it more of like a variety of mechanisms, a lot of diversity? There isn't a standard, whether they're simple, like complex, the full spectrum. How have you seen portals be opened and closed?
0: Most recently, the most common form of a portal being opened and closed that I see is a QR code.
1: Uh-huh. Okay.
0: It is a sigil. It is a visual representation of access from one dimension to another, and we are currently accessing it via our magical devices. We pointed at these, these unique visual encoded representation you know, symbolic, I don't know, however you want to define that.
1: Yep.
0: You pointed at this, it unlocks a portal, you go into a digital realm.
1: Yep, yeah. It takes you somewhere, it's almost, and it's like, I don't know what the correct term is, because I'm not a witch, but, or whatever, but, like, the device that you have is almost, like, part of your material that you need to cast a spell, as well as data, electricity,
0: mana, and data, yep. aka mana.
1: But then you also need to somehow acquire this thing, and for the most part, like, you just buy it. But I guess you could also, like, you know, like, loot it or something, but
0: it's attuned to you. It's a magic item that's attuned to
1: it's
0: you.
1: It's locked to you, yeah.
0: Mm-hmm.
1: Huh. Yeah, I could see that. I was kind of thinking of things that looked more like windows, but some of those devices
0: do look like
1: windows.
0: Are you talking about the software?
1: Yeah, because there's that too, which I'm sure was on purpose back in the day.
0: It's and now it comes across a little more satanic, doesn't it?
1: Well, I would say too, potentially the device itself isn't necessarily of the school of magic that maybe right now is being used in a good way. Some of these portals that you're traveling through, if you're referring to like QR code, can be difficult to understand. Kind of what data loss or information is being extracted in that act. And, you know, that's kind of a dark spell, perhaps, because it was without maybe consent or understanding, like in a probably practical way.
0: The PC internet browser alone is a sort of lens into another dimension.
1: Yes.
0: In that it's translating data into a visual representation that would make sense to us. It's almost as if it's a parallel almost to us sending radio signals into space, not knowing whether or not they'll ever be seen or heard or received. The computer itself is putting out visual data, but it doesn't know if it's actually being seen through the screen necessarily. It does recently via other technologies, but traditionally there could be seven people in the room or one person in the room looking at the screen of the traditional PC of the 20th century. And and it's just putting the information out, right, via the browser. That if any internet browser is clearly derivative of Bill Gates' original Microsoft Windows.
1: I think when you're looking into, like, the www, you're kind of looking into these visual representations of a bunch of different numbers, essentially, and, you know, characters that are hosted on, like, these hot boxes of electricity. And it's kind of weird how many levels of transposition happen. I don't know. Appreciative of your take on the Windows portal dichotomy, whatever. Like, what's your day job?
0: I work in IT.
1: What do you do for a living? Oh, okay. That's cool. So you kind of, this is your life. This is your kind of like going through different realms.
0: Mm-hmm. Exactly. I install routers and network devices so that people have the hardware in order to be able to travel through dimensions of either this reality or a technological reality.
1: Well, yeah, thanks for showing up here tonight and kind of telling us about your job and what you do and kind of what your position is on this topic. A lot of the staff for this show slot have been working on. And
0: I actually thought it was going to be Industrial War Machine with DJ Bones.
1: Oh yeah, that's right. I think that's on a different. That was a different day, right? I don't.
0: Wednesday.
1: Yeah, I was thinking Wednesday or Thursday, but yeah. So today's Sunday.

Love you, Peter. Love you, Peter.

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3: 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You have unlocked a portal to another realm, a realm of magic and sorcery. In the deepest depths of this realm's darkest forest, beneath a bone-pale moon, looms a tower where a mysterious wizard harnesses mysticism and the arcane to summon mystifying melodies, thus conjuring the Wizard's Tower Power Hour!

despite the veil of darkness, the heat is relentless. Sweat pours from the brow, furrowed, unflinching, focused on the ink-black void. The clenched grip on the sword tightens, and the fur of the loincloth quivers as destiny draws near. Could the void be concealing the great dragon, ready to spew hellfire from its greasy maw? Or is it the Wizard's Tower Power Hour on KRBX 89.9 FM, Caldwell, Boise, and 93.5 FM downtown? If here be a dragon or not, we just heard the summoning of Amberian Dawn, Moon, preceded by Nick DePiro, Half Moon, Power Paladin, The Arcane Tower, featuring Tommy J and Tommy Johansson, and this night's first summoning, Glory Hammer, with He Has Returned. The wizard now summons new candies. Regicide.

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Our ears just witnessed the Far East summoning of Uchikubi Gokumon Dokukai. I wish I could speak English. Preceded by the haunting tones of Duct Tape's track, Fine, Greenlung's witchy work, Call of the Coven, and Myrath with Through the Seasons. Now watch your step, for if you feel something wet and slimy caress your leg, you may be close to Earth Tongue's

We just heard the summoning of Cat Wilder with To Hell With You, preceded by St. Agnes, the Ghost. The aura has shifted. There's been a change in the wind, and thus the Wizard's Tower Power Hour must come to an end. But first, the wizard leaves you with something to recenter the spirit. 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
1: The legend himself.

0: to be a president of the United States who makes sure that we never again do business with a drug-running Panamanian dictator, that we never again funnel aid to the Contras who convicted drug dealers.
1: Son of a bitch.
2: Panama is a friendly country. I went down there and talked to the president of Panama about cleaning up their money laundering. And Mr. Noriega was there, but there was no evidence at that time. And when the evidence was there, we indicted him.
3: Wake up.
4: This practice is called self-compassion break. And it's something you can do anytime during the day or night when you need a little self-compassion. So to practice this exercise, we actually need to call up a little suffering. So I invite you to

This is a moment of suffering. Right? We're bringing mindful awareness to the fact

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99.9 FM Caldwell, Boise. My name's Brother Curtis. This is Yesterday's Tomorrow, a show for all the beings moving around in the liminal times between day and night. And today, there seems to be a lot of people out. There was a guy across the street with his dog. I saw about four cops, people driving around. I think it's going to be a cool day. Let's get started with some music.

0: And welcome back. I just realized I forgot to put my bed music in. Oh well, we'll just roll with it because what else are you going to do? Man, that's squeaky. All right. You just heard yesterday's new quintet with the song Visions off the album Stevie. That was a Stevie Wonder cover, if you didn't notice, of the song Visions. That was released in 2004 on Stone Throw Records. Before that, we heard Roxy Music with Love Is the Drug off the album Siren, released in 1975. That is crazy that that was released in 1975, isn't it? Before that, we heard DJ Spooky with Thurston Moore and Mike Ladd. The song was called Known Unknowns off the album The Secret Song, released in 2009 on Thirsty Ear Recordings. And before that, we heard Yvonne Embry with the song Undone. That was a single released in 2025. Great song. Very nice song. We started off our show with Bobby Timmons with the song Softly As in a Morning Sunrise off the album This Here Is Bobby Timmons, the Bobby Timmons Trio in Person, released in 1959 on Universe Remasterings. Got a couple quick messages and we'll be right back.
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0: I've been listening to a lot of Italian film composers, and this next set is songs by not just Italian, there's a couple other nationalities, but it's mostly European. It's a lot of drums. I think you're going to like it. Here it goes.

0: What'd you think about that? That was like my crazy dream sequence of the show. That was Bjorn Erickson with the song The Endless Search for the Exit off the album The Easywood Killer, released in 2021 on Dim Din Records. Before that, we heard Alberto Baldin Bembo with the song Nuda Per Santana off the album Nuda Per Santana Original Motion Picture Soundtrack, released in 2025 on SAR SRL. It's got a really cool album color. That means Naked by Satan, if you didn't know Italian. Before that, we heard Jean-Claude Kernac and Staff Emblem with the song Ambience Vendetta Conga off the album Mamba Percussions, Volume 1, Samba Carry Congunga and Tropicana, released in 1983 on Pierre Vernet. Before that, we heard Bruno Nicolali with the song Verde Selvaggio off the album. I'm not going to say this in French. I'm just going to say it in English. The Nightmares Come at Night, released in 2024 on Beat Records. I've got a quick message to play, and we're going to jump right back into the music. Hey, shout out to Kid Skippin, who's listening down in Arizona. He's up early beating the heat because he's a smart guy. And he's listening to the radio because he's even smarter. You can hop into the chat. 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And then you can go right to the chat, see what we're playing, chat with me. We'll be right back.
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0: That was Owen Marshall with the song Paper Man off the album The Naked Truth. It's actually called Owen Marshall as Captain Puff in The Naked Truth. It's a really good album. I love that album. That was released in 1974 on Jazzman Records. Before that, we heard Deltron 3030 with the song Positive Contact off the classic album Deltron 3030. Del the Funky Homo Sapien and Dan the Automator. That was released in the year 2000 on Deltron Projects. Before that, we heard U2. That's right, U2 with the song Mofo off the album Pop, released in 1997. I think that might be my favorite song on that album, but we're going to find out because I'm going to keep playing that album. But we started off our set with another Owen Marshall song off the same album. This time the track was called Ancient Astronauts. Such a good album. It's like a good listening album. You just put it on and just like get transported to outer space. I got a couple quick messages and we'll be right back.
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0: 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You can also follow along with the chat or the playlist, see the playlist, join the chat like Kid Skippin. He likes to follow along with the playlist, you know, see what you're

0: Yeah, that was Booker T and the MGs with the song Let's Go Get Stoned off the album Doing Our Thing, released in 1968 on Rhino Atlantic. Before that, we heard Herbie Mann with the song Lady Marmalade off the album Discotheque, released in 1974, also on Rhino Atlantic. Herbie Mann has 100 albums, and you can... He does like every single genre there is. It's so crazy. He's so good. Bonefish Sam turned me on to him because, you know, that's the kind of show Bonefish Sam has. Good one. Before that, we heard Wild Cookie with the song Touchy Touchy off this album Cookie Dough, released in 2011 on True Thought Records. I really like that song. It's so good. That's a good album. I'm going to play more stuff off that. Before that, we heard Asha Puthil with the song Right Down Here, released on the album Asha Puthil, released in 1972 on Mr. Bongo Records. And we started off our set with Wolfgang Drowner Quintet, Take Your Clothes Off and Feel the Setting Sun, released on the album The O'Meals in 1969. It came out. Super cool album. I got a couple quick messages and we'll be right back.
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0: That's the band Confunction with the song Time, released on Organized Confunction in 1978. Before that, we heard Holly Golightly with There Is an End off the album Truly She Is None Other, released in 2003, on Damaged Goods. That's a really good album. I really like Holly Golightly. She's English. Before that, we heard I Mark IV with the song Andre off the album GLP 1007, released in 1971 on Sonor Music Editions. Before that, we heard Sun Ra and his Intergalactic Infinity Orchestra with the song Love in Outer Space off the album The Night of the Purple Moon, released in 1970 on Extraplanetary Concepts. And we also heard Peter Thomas Sound Orchestra with the song Liebsig Nummer off the album The Tape Masters Volume 2, Soul Power of West Germany, released in 2025 on Mocambo Records. And we started off our set with Sandana Maitreya. You might remember him as Terrence Trent D'Arby with the song Wishing Well off the album Introducing the Hardline, according to Sandana Maitreya, released originally in 1987 on Columbia Records. I've got one quick message to play, and we're going to be right back.
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That was Piero Piccioni with the song Dea di un Sunguno. I think I spelled that wrong on there. I gotta redo that. That's off the album Un Tenuto Sentimentale, released in 2021. That's my entry into the Battle of the Pieros I'm having with Bonefish Sam from Two Ducks and a Polywog. He plays a Piero Umilani song. I'm playing a Piero Piccioni song. We'll find out who's better. Before that, we heard The Loving Spoonful with Coconut Grove off the album Hums of the Loving Spoonful, released in 1966 on Buddha Records. And we heard Brian Bennett with the song Image off the album The KPM 1000 Series, Volume 1, released in 2006 on KPM Main Series. I've got one more song to play for you. My daughter is in Vermont on a 7-week in immersive French thing for school, and she sent me this song. It's in French. I don't really know what it says because I don't speak French, but it sounds really neat. So this next one is going to be Luis Forrester and Robert Charboy with the song Lindbergh, released in 1968. And remember, each new day is yesterday's tomorrow, and I will be back next week. Thanks for listening.

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2: And I am Jagger Chanda. We are from the Witch Band. 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

Good morning, Boise and environs, Treasure Valley. Sunday morning, coming up on 5 minutes after 7. On this 12th day of July. My name's Dave Sims. Show's beautiful groove. Got a bag of stuff that I actually accidentally left at home and had to run home and get. Made it just in time. All right, let's start up north. That's where my head's at. Spent all day hunkered in my igloo yesterday. Let's go to Denmark, but not for the reason of the old joke. Let's hear some wind quintet stuff. A couple Danes. I'm going to hear Per Norgard. And also, after that, Hans Abrahamsson. All right. Beautiful groove. Dave Sims. Caribbean X. 89.9 FM. Thanks for tuning in.

getting used to that new CD player. Didn't tell, it doesn't have a countdown. I thought that was a nice, oh good, it stops, okay. That was a nice transition from the wind quintets. We just heard Dave Holland Quartet, the title track from Conference of the Birds. Let's see, Spotify says 1971, but it wasn't recorded till November of 72, so I'll have to fix that. In front of that, we heard two wind quintets from Danish composers. The most recent in the past was Hans Abrahamsson, and that was wind quintet number two, titled Walden. And in front of that, Per Norgard, World's World, from the Scandinavian wind quintet, Danish wind quintets. All right, well, you're tuned to KRBX 89.9 FM, Caldwell, Boise. Dave Sims here, Beautiful Groove. Let's keep the groove kind of in the ECM area. Let's hear Old New Dreams, the band that was comprised of Don Cherry, Dewey Redman, Charlie Hayden, and Ed Blackwell. What a lineup, huh? All right, we're going to hear the first two tracks from the eponymous Old and New Dreams record, 1979. I think that date is correct. All right, thanks for tuning in to Beautiful Groove.

da da di da da di da da take di tum da take di tum da take di tum da di da da di da da di da da take di tum da take di tum da take di tum.

0: da da di da da di da da te ke di tum da te ke di tum da te ke di tum da di da da di da da di da da te ke di tum da te ke di tum da te ke di tum.
1: Ah, that's a nice feature for Ed Blackwell there, a tune he wrote for that album based on a Ghanaian classic rhythm. The band Don Cherry, Dewey Redmond, Charlie Hayden, and Ed Blackwell. That record, Old New Dreams, it's the easiest way for me to see if Harvey Krishna is listening. He has a story about that, getting to meet the gang and sign that record and stuff like that. And yeah. All right. Well, let's take care of some business. I guess first, just in case the lights are still on, the FCC, let's get compliant with them. Which means I need to give you the full legal identification of the station, which is thus. You're tuned to KRBX, 89.9 FM, Caldwell, Boise. Also heard downtown on translator K228EK, Garden City. Or some like to say K228EK, whatever. All right, that's out of the way. Let's hear some messaging from some fine underwriters. Well, one underwriter anyway. And we're going to stay in the world of ECM records after the break. We're going to hear Charles Lloyd from the 1997 album Canto. The opening track, Tales of Rumi, starts with some nice inside the piano pokings around and stuff. All right, Dave Sims, Beautiful Groove, thanks for tuning in.

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3: All right, let's catch you up on what happened since we last spoke. That was just Warren Marsh Quartet from 1969's Ne Plus Ultra, 317 32nd Street. Before that, the title track from John Coltrane's 1957 album Lush Life, and starting off with Charles Lloyd from 1997's Canto, Tales of Rumi. All right. That's right. I'm going to say my adieus. We started in Denmark. We're going to head out, go back to Denmark. We're going to hear the composer Ole Buck, the piece Landscapes, number one, Summer, under the direction of Svend August Johansson and the Danish Chamber Players. All right, stay tuned for Greasy Greens. Thanks for tuning in. Have a great Sunday.

0: Morgan.
1: Medieval history is more than just date. The consequences of these actions shaped events hundreds of years later. Our example this week is the Treaty of St. Clair sur Epte, when a Viking chieftain named Rollo agreed to become a vassal of the Holy Roman Emperor Charles the Simple. And in exchange for defending the lands of the empire against other Vikings, would receive a grant of land to settle and rule.
0: The treaty was signed in 911. The lands granted were rich agricultural lands in the west and northwest of modern France, south of the river Epte. One area in particular would later change the medieval world 150 years later, Normandy.
1: There were more terms in this treaty, such as Rollo accepting Christianity and a diplomatic marriage to Charles' daughter, Gisela. But the key was the formal granting of those lands, which had been occupied by Vikings for a decade. Rollo, now Robert, made his capital in Rouen.
0: Robert's next action was to divide the granted lands among his chieftains. They in turn married the Frankish inhabitants and learned the local language. This led to the formation of the aristocracy of the Dukes of Normandy and Counts of Rouen.
1: The early Middle Ages were often chaotic. Treaties such as Epte helped create stable relationships between people, and not just people, but classes. Rollo and his chieftains represented a new class of leaders, with the local-born following them.
0: There are many other examples of treaties and edicts at this point in the Middle Ages. The relatively stable feudal model of governance was just one consequence. These treaties and edicts also defined the role of the Christian religion as a strong participant in the medieval culture.
1: That's Medieval Idaho for this weekend.
0: You can find us at medievalidaho.blogspot.com. For Medieval Idaho, this is Brendan Nat Morgan.
1: And Paulus Vanderhagen.
0: Waste the Hall.
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3: This is the start of Greasy Greens. Nice. The medieval Idaho is kind of cool.

0: You're listening to Greasy Greens on Radio Boise. Hope you're doing well out there. I just played one called Crazy Rhythm by Django Reinhardt. Crazy Drums by The Outlaws. And before that was Crazy Rhythm by Django Reinhardt. Preceding that one was one called a Tchaikovsky piece called Vals Sentimentale by Clara Theremin Virtuoso, Clara Rockmar. And before that was one from Russia. It was Saveli Wailevich singing one called Tekudo Tekudiesa. I played Chevy Chase and The Cot by Jack Armstrong. I began the set with Harcourt White's Choir from the Uzuwakoli settlement, and the piece was called Gozi Nzukogi. I'll be back with more Greasy Greens coming up.
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0: Greetings. This is Greasy Greens on Radio Boise. I'm the host, Tim Andrea, and that was Arvo Part with Fur Alina. Before that, I played one called Kad Yapulda Na Bambasu by Branko Mataya. And preceding that was one from Russia by the Aristov Choir. Two pieces, one called Vdol po Peterskoy and Vesia Visia Kaputska, as best as I can pronounce. Before that was Prandio by the Orchestro Franco Creole from Haiti. I played two pieces that kind of ran together by Leila McCalla. Before that, it was Le Bal Est Fini and Bon Appetit, Messieurs. So, those are both from Breaking the Thermometer, released in 2022. I'll be back with more Greasy Greens coming up.
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0: Hello, hello. Coming back to you on Greasy Greens. Well, it's one of those days when DJ Hitchy is in the house.
3: Hello.
0: Hello. Do you have any facts for us, DJ Hitchy?
3: Sure. Okay. England has an entire museum devoted to dog collars.
0: Wow. Okay. I think I'd like to go there.
3: Yeah.
0: Is it in London? Do you know?
3: Nope.
0: Don't know. Well, the Dog Collar Museum. Now, I've been playing a few from Russia, this Greasy Greens, and I had some idea of playing something, but now I think I just want to play this one. It's one I played before. It's called You Ask for Songs by Y. Morfesi from Let Me Perish Without Return, Lament and Longing from the Fading Russian Empire, 1889 to 1917. Here's this one. You Ask for Songs.

0: Greetings. You're listening to Greasy Greens on Radio Boise. That was a little bit of some street music from Malaysia. But before that, right before that, was Street Sounds from Java, Indonesia. Both from an album called A Distant Invitation on the Sublime Frequencies label. Before that was the great Rebetika singer, Soteria Bello, with one called Asta Logia Kata Meros, or Let's Break Down the Words. This is from Canary Records, Sell the Dawn, from her earliest recordings, 1948 to 1949. Before that was The Story of the Wind by Emohoy Sege Miriam Gebru, Ethiopian pianist, and that was on the Ethiopiques release, volume 21. Before that was Nina Simone, You'd Be So Nice to Come Home To, playing live at the 1960 Newport Jazz Festival. I began the set with the Russian singer Y. Morfessi with You Ask for Songs. I'll be back with more Greasy Greens coming up.
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this next one is another from Canary Records by Joe Maneri, Udi Hrant and Friends. This is called Taksim and Variations on Armenian Melodies. Here it is.

0: Greetings. You're listening to Greasy Grains on Radio Boise. That was a piece called Intakanananda by Vidwan Rajmanikam from India, of course. Before that was a vocal piece also from India. It's called Patipiya Nahi Ai. That was sung by Hinrabai Barodekar. Preceding that one was two from Ritual Music of Manipur. The first was called Arti Ritual Music by a devotee at the shrine of Sri Radha Krishna. Before that was one called Palace Song, also from Manipur, India. Before that, I played two by the Yale Slavic Chorus. It was I Dumai Zlato. And before that, Dali Tsnri Ochi Nemam. I began the set with one from the Cleopatra Record. It was Joe Maneri, Udi Hrant, and friends with one called Taksim and Variations on Armenian Melodies. I'll be back with more Greasy Grains coming up.
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0: Hey, coming back to you on Greasy Greens. I'm the host, Tim Andrea. I'm going to play one now. I've been playing a bunch of songs. I guess those last were from India, but also been playing from music from Eastern Europe and Russia. This one's from Italian, Eastern Alpine Italian villages, circa 1978, from the Resia Valley, string band music. This one's called Ta Osojaka, unspecified musicians. Here it is.

0: the bone. Greetings, you're listening to Greasy Greens on Radio Boise. That was Bohemian Songs, the album, by the Blind Blake and the Royal Victoria Hotel Calypsos. It was called Love, Love Alone. Before that was We'll Never Forget by Naha Zefa and No Pai from Brazil. The album was called River of Revenge, Brazilian country music, 1929 to 1961. Preceding that was one from Peru called Pregonero by the Saez y Hermanos Asquez. Before that was one from Romania, a group of singers, unspecified singers, singing one piece called Toro Ini Iesi Malim La Col. I began that set with string band music from Eastern Alpine Italian villages circa 1978. That one was called Ta Ososka. I'll be back with more Greasy Greens coming up.
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2: Oh, that would probably be a alpaca kangaroo.

Hey, thanks for joining me for another Sunday of Greasy Greens. I'll be back next Sunday. That was Grupo Ismeño from Panama. Coje el pandero que se te va. Before that was H. Hunt, See You Soon. Preceding that, I played a piece by Jean Lauriod. And then before that was a few by Heavenly. Here's Do Remember Me.

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1: And I am Jagger Chanda. We are from the Witch Band. We intend to cause havoc. 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

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My name is Jason Beek. Welcome to Spoonful. Yes, yes. Live and in person for the first time in several weeks. So happy to be back here to bring you nothing but the best in early blues, classic country, vintage rock and roll, rockabilly, and gospel music. Yes, a pleasure to be here with you on these community airwaves. 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Thank you to my fill-in hosts over the last couple weeks. We had Ambrose and DJ KB, and thanks for hanging in there. And we're back. We're going to do it again. I've just picked out a whole slew of amazing tunes today. Some real nuggets. Very excited about it. A reminder that you can play along at home by visiting radioboise.org/chat. You can log into the chat and say hi. That's also where you'll find playlist information as I desperately try to type it in as I'm spinning real platters at 33 and a third and sometimes 45 RPMs. And, dear listeners, I can't remind you enough that tickets are now on sale for Spoonful Night, a live music fundraiser concert for Radio Boise curated by me, featuring Grammy-nominated blues artist Jontavious Willis this year. We're upping the ante, so tickets and more at Duck Club, theduckclub.com. Now, we're going to fade this out. 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Radioboise.org is just a great place to visit. Let's get into the music. That's what you're here for. I know it's not my yapping, so I will stop. Here comes music from the Memphis Jug Band.

0: 22 minutes past the hour, and you are listening to Spoonful here on Radio Boise. I'm your host, Jason Beek. Pleasure to be here with you on this sunny Sunday. The gospel sounds rounding out the set. And in the background right now, of course, the great Ramsey Lewis with Wade in the Water, the title track. This fantastic record, released on Cadet, which is part of the Chess affiliate, I believe, of Record Recordings. We want to say hello to Honey Bear, tuning in the pea patch, in her pea patch on Bainbridge Island. On the stream at RadioBoise.org. Folks, you can say hi at RadioBoise.org/chat. You can also say hello on Instagram. We are at Spoonful Radio Show. Let me tell you a little bit about that last set of music, huh? So exciting. While I was away on special assignment, among the places I was at was the amazing city of Austin, Texas. And I hit a few record stores while I was down there. And I found this sweet 45 by the Raspberry Singers, unknown to me until I picked up this record. I Believe Every Word on the Savoy record label. Now, listeners out there who pay close attention to these discographical details know that I often feature a double LP set of Savoy gospel music. And I've never seen a Savoy gospel 45 before. I've never had one in my hand, so quite a moment here for Jason Beek and Spoonful. So, the Raspberry Singers right there on Savoy Records. Also gospel music in that set from Dorothy Lovecoats, I'll Be With Thee. That's Dorothy Lovecoats and the Gospel Harmonettes, not to be confused with the original Gospel Harmonettes. That one on an OK Records / Epic Records release. Simply titled Dorothy Lovecoats and the Gospel Harmonettes. Why, that's a self-titled album. We also heard from Memphis Mini in that set. Timing. Kidman Blues was the name of that one from Memphis Mini. I found it on a compilation of blues music titled Crying in the Morning, an anthology of post-war blues music on Muse Records out of New York City. The amazing Hudie Ledbetter, a.k.a. Leadbelly, on an RCA Victor collection of Leadbelly records titled The Midnight Special. We heard a real nice one. I'm on my last go round. It starts off at a good clip, but boy, by the end, he is flying. The tempo really picks up. Starts screaming. It's untamed, wild, reckless. You know, it's just, I blasted it. I don't know. I just love that track. Leadbelly, I'm on my last go round, ladies and gentlemen. And we kicked off that set with the Memphis Jug Band, Ruckus Juice and Chitlin, from the album The Jug, Juke, and Washboard Bands. That's on Blues Classics Records. And that right there gets you all caught up to speed here on Spoonful, coming your way every Sunday on Radio Boise from 11 a.m. until 1 p.m., bringing you the best in early blues, classic country, vintage rock and roll, rockabilly, and gospel music. Stick around. 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Spoonful Night. So excited about it. All right. Be right back.
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0: You know, folks, there's loads of great surprises on Forces of Obvious Luck. It's another great show hosted by another great individual that you can catch here and only here on Radio Boise, folks. 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It's a pleasure to be back here live on the air with you. And I hope you're enjoying your summer. I hope you're staying cool. Please remember to drink water. I know. It tastes like nothing, but you know, drink your water. Remember to try to be nice. Take deep breaths. You know, your family's a lot. Your friends are a lot. People are running red lights. It's a whole thing out there. Just, there's a lot happening. We're all up against it. You never know what's going on, what kind of crazy fires are burning behind the eyeballs of the person you're staring at or staring at you and giving you a hard time, you know. So just do your best out there. Do your best. Try to take those deep breaths and drink your water. Say your prayers and eat your vitamins. No, but for real, folks, it's a lot out there. And with that, I give you music from Jimmy McCracklin.

0: 47 minutes past the hour, and you're listening to Spoonful here on Radio Boise. I'm your host, Jason Beek, and man, it's a pleasure to be here with you. Thank you so much for tuning in, fair listeners, gathered here for another Spoonful edition. I hope it's a fantastic soundtrack for whatever you're doing today on this summer Sunday. The sounds of Bill Doggett in the background as I tell you all about that set of amazing music, including, wow, Irma Thomas, ladies and gentlemen. That just, that scratches an itch. On a little 7-inch record released by Gumbo Records, it's an honor to hold it in my hand. Didn't feel so great to pay for it a couple weeks ago, but Irma Thomas, Wish Someone Would Care. Tell me about it. On Gumbo Records, Irma Thomas, just one of the best in the business. Right before that, another 7-inch record picked up recently down in Texas from Eddie Boyd, Coming Home, also known as I'm Coming Home. This one, Coming Home, on Art Tone Records, 45 RPM. Right before that, from a compilation we've featured several times here on the Spoonful program, the compilation titled Boogie on Broadway. It's released by Moonshine Records. The artist, Nappy Brown. I'm gonna get you. Nappy Brown. Recorded in New York City, ooh-wee, what a city, in March of 1957. Right before Nappy Brown, we heard Clarence Henry, a 7-inch record released by Argo Records, arguably one of his most famous songs, Ain't Got No Home. Argo Records, Clarence Henry. Before that, it was Ty Tung Harley. Ty Tung Harley here on the program. You Got My Nose Wide Open. I found that one on the beautiful compilation Stompin' Volume 6 from Stompin' Records from over there in England. Little Richard was in that set. Oh, why? Why does it happen to me? Crying Lord, have mercy. Have mercy on me. That's right, me. Oh, Why, recorded in February of 1956 for Specialty Records. We kicked off that set in a big way with Jimmy McCracklin. Let me cry. Just let me do it. Got to do it sometimes. And it's all right. Big boys and big girls cry. Imperial Records release. The good folks at Imperial Records put this on a 7-inch for us to enjoy. Just Let Me Cry. That's the message here on Spoonful, coming your way every Sunday from 11 a.m. until 1 p.m., bringing you the best in early blues, classic country, vintage rock and roll, rockabilly, and gospel music. And Bill Doggett. Guess what, folks? Very exciting. Coming up next on the program, it's going to be country music time here on Spoonful. A reminder that you can play along at home by visiting radioboise.org/chat. Log into that chat, say hi, let me know what you're doing on this sunny Sunday. Listening to the old Boise, Radio Boise, the old Spoonful kooky beak here on the airwaves. Cuckoo, cuckoo. More great music coming your way right after these messages.
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0: Well, folks, here we go. It's Spoonful. I'm your host, Jason Beacon. I'm not going to lie, I'm a big fan of Brian Rushton and his radio show as well, Strange Feeling. It's a fantastic show you can catch here and only here on Radio Boise. Welcome back to Spoonful. It's great to be on the air live again. I missed it for the last few weeks. And a big thanks again to DJ KB and DJ Ambrose for filling in. And filling in so well. Really just catching that Spoonful vibe. And it takes a community here at Radio Boise, as it turns out. We've got a whole lot of volunteers. All of us programmers here are we're all programmers. All us programmers are programmers. Wow, time to play the music. We're all volunteers, folks, because this is a nonprofit community radio station. We just get to play whatever we want. And right now it's country music time on Spoonful, and what we do is play people like Hank Snow.

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Yes!

Cause if you've been married, you can't have no fun at all. Or you're rated X. No matter what you do, they're gonna talk about you. Look down their noses. 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

0: Look at the sounds of Grady Martin and the Slewfoot Five in the background. We just wrapped up our country music set. We're into hour two of the program. We're in deep, and it's a great, great pleasure to be here with you, tell you all about that classic country set of music. Why, ladies and gentlemen, my queen of country music. No one will ever take the title away. As far as I'm concerned, she took it to the grave. Loretta Lynn, the amazing Loretta Lynn, from the record album Entertainer of the Year. We heard the song Rated X, MCA Records. Right before that, Skeeter Davis. All 2 minutes and 8 seconds of Evil on Your Mind from the album My Heart's in the Country on RCA Victor Records. Skeeter Davis closing out that country set with two powerhouse female classic country music artists. Buck Owens and the Buckaroos putting the mental and the instrumental with the shortest song of today's program so far. All 1 minute and 55 seconds of Chaparral, featuring electric guitar solo by Don Rich, some of the finest Telecaster country picking you'll ever hear. Don Rich, man. Wow. From the album A Night on the Town with Buck Owens, Buckaroos on Capitol Records, of course, and we send that out to Rex. Before Buck and the Boys, we heard the Wilburn Brothers cooking along with Barred from every honky-tonk in town. On Decca Records, the album, speaking of honky-tonk, I'm Gonna Tie One On Tonight. That's the name of the album, folks. Again, on Decca Records, the great Wilburn Brothers. Right before that, why, it was Lefty Frizzell with Forbidden Lovers. Gone too far to turn back, these forbidden lovers, or so they sing. Lefty Frizzell, from a collection of Lefty Frizzell music on Southern Roots Records, released about 10 years ago, 11 years ago, titled Time Out for the Blues. Lefty Frizzell. George Jones, really sweet George Jones ballad, Am I That Easy to Forget? Written by Carl Ballou. 2 minutes and 4 seconds of that one. George Jones, the Possum, from the album Walk Through This World With Me on MusiCore Records. That classic country music set on Spoonful began with Hank Snow. That's right, Hank Snow with I Don't Hurt Anymore. Hank Snow with the Singing Ranger, or Hank Snow, the Singing Ranger, and the Rainbow Ranch Boys. The album Country Classics, RCA Victor. Thanks, Snow. And that gets you all caught up to speed here on Spoonful, coming your way every Sunday from 11 a.m. to 1 p.m. From 11 a.m. to 1 p.m., bringing you the best in early blues, classic country, vintage rock and roll, rockabilly, and gospel music. Oob-a-doop-bop-ba-doop-boop. Hey. I want to say what's up to Rex, actually, who's tuning in. Happy about his dose of Buck Owens. You know. Got to do it, man. Got to play that Buck Owens for you. Got to play the Loretta Lynn for me and you and everybody else. Hey, more great music coming your way. A reminder that you could be like Rex and Honey Bear and chime in on the chat. 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That's right, /chat. 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Tune back, sit back, tune in, freak out. More great music coming your way. 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
4: 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I dig deep in the dusty vinyl mines, dredging up nuggets of the flat black wax they say is back in fashion. I buy the bad records and glean the gold so you can sit back and enjoy the results. If you're not allergic to dust or vinyl, this might be the show for you. It's the gamut from good to bizarrely bad. Do you like surprises? You could just listen to that iPod of yours if you don't like surprises. Or if you're more adventurous, you could listen to Two Ducks and a Pollywog, Friday nights 8 to 10, and get your ears cleaned out.
0: That's right. Get them cleaned out with Two Ducks and a Pollywog every Friday night. It's a fantastic show hosted by a great guy. Catch it here and only here on Radio Boise. And I will admit, I am a rabid fan of Two Ducks and a Pollywog. If I'm around on a Friday night, I tune in. I just love it. And of course, you can always catch it on the archive. 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If you missed this show, you want to go back, there it is, radioboise.org. And here comes this guy. This is Carl Perkins. It's Carl Perkins.

Yes, you are listening to Spoonful here on Radio Boise. I am your host, Jason Beek. Pleasure to be here with you live on the air once again. Let me tell you about that last set of music. Why, nothing says summertime to me like the Beach Boys. Ever since I can remember, my parents were blasting the Beach Boys. I was in the back seat eating ice cream. Loving them. I had Beach Boys cassette tapes that I would play on my yellow Walkman. The Beach Boys. The title track to the record album Little Deuce Coupe. Capitol Records. Dean Hightower was in that set, a.k.a. George Barnes, giving us Train to Teen Town on the ABC Paramount Records release in stereophonic sound. Guitar, twangy with a beat. Dean Hightower. Gene Vincent was in that set, folks, with his Blue Caps. Jump Back. Honey, Jump Back. From the album, the record album Blue Jean Bop. I make sure you heard that. On Capitol Records, Gene Vincent, Jump Back, Honey, Jump Back. Buddy Knox in that set. Tied for first place with the shortest song of today's program at 1 minute and 55 seconds. Buddy Knox gave us, That's Why I Cry. That's Why I Cry, from the album Party Doll. We heard Roy Orbison, the Sun Records recording, The Cause of It All. That's another one. My mama would play Roy Orbison 45s at home. And my mom and dad saw him a bunch. They never took me to see him, which I regret. I wish they had done that. But I do love Roy Orbison. I have to tell you how much. It's like big part of the program for old Jason Beek here. The Cause of It All, Roy Orbison. We heard the Sparkle Tones in that set with Number One on My Love List. Yes, indeed. The Sparkle Tones from the Black Slacks record album on MCA Records. And, of course, the amazing Mr. Blue Suede Shoes himself, Carl Perkins, gave us Movie Mag. Let me take you to the Movie Mag so I can hold your hand. Another one tied right there. Let's see. Let's see. That was recorded in 1955 for Sun Records. Carl Perkins. And that gets you all caught up to speed here on Spoonful, coming your way every Sunday from 11 a.m. to 1 p.m. bringing you the best in early blues, classic country, vintage, rock and roll, rockabilly and gospel music. 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Log into the chat and say hi. We got Rex and Honey Bear in there. Honey Bear was asking, oh, hey, when is Spoonful Night this year? Why, it's Friday, November 6th, and you can find out more about that at RadioBoise.org. 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Of course, Elin Jewell. We'll have the Country Club and Tater Patch all performing live music. That's Friday, November 6th, a fundraiser concert for Radio Boise at Treefort Music Hall, curated by me. 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One more big set of blues music before I blow out of here. Don't go anywhere. We'll be right back.

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2: Ladies and gentlemen, welcome back to Spoonful. I am your host, Jason Beek. It's blues music time right now. This is a fresh vinyl. This is an old record, but it was sealed up, and this is going to be its first time spin. This is music from Frankie Lee Sims, blues music, but featuring a pedal steel guitar. Kind of cool. This is Don't Forget Me, Baby.

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In this whole round boy with me, they go for me too, baby. Take a sentimental Johnny, sentimental Johnny now, baby. Leave all this old backbiting behind.

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that's the sound of Otispan's mighty, mighty organ crashing in to let you know we've reached the end of yet another edition of Spoonful. Our old Burnside closed out that set with Shake 'Em On Down live from Burnside on Burnside. Little Walter, 7-inch record on Checker Records Roller Coaster. We heard Henry Thomas with Watch Yourself. Jimmy Rogers, not the singing brakeman, no, the Chess Records recording artist with One Kiss Before You Say Goodbye. And of course, John Lee Hooker, also on Chess with The Journey. Kicking it all off is Frankie Lee Sims, Texas Blues Man. Fittingly, I bought that record in Texas. Don't Forget Me, Baby, the name of that one. I am so out of here. Stick around for Filet of Soul. Whole bunch of great music all day, all week long right here on Radio Boise. Keep it locked. Don't forget, Spoonful Night tickets are on sale. Tickets and information at radioboise.org. What else can I say but ooh, you.

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1: 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We're your hosts, Paulus van der Hagen
2: and Brendan Nett Morgan.
1: Medieval history is more than just date. The consequences of these actions shaped events hundreds of years later. Our example this week is the Treaty of St. Clair-sur-Epte, when a Viking chieftain named Rollo agreed to become a vassal of the Holy Roman Emperor Charles the Simple, and in exchange for defending the lands of the empire against other Vikings, would receive a grant of land to settle and rule.
2: The treaty was signed in 911. The lands granted were rich agricultural lands in the west and northwest of modern France, south of the river Epte. One area in particular would later change the medieval world 150 years later, Normandy.
1: There were more terms in this treaty, such as Rollo accepting Christianity and a diplomatic marriage to Charles' daughter, Gisela. But the key was the formal granting of those lands, which had been occupied by Vikings for a decade. Rollo, now Robert, made his capital in Rouen.
2: Robert's next action was to divide the granted lands among his chieftains. They in turn married the Frankish inhabitants and learned the local language. This led to the formation of the aristocracy of the Dukes of Normandy and Counts of Rouen.
1: The early Middle Ages were often chaotic. Treaties such as Epte helped create stable relationships between people, and not just people, but classes. Rollo and his chieftains represented a new class of leaders, with the local-born following them.
2: There are many other examples of treaties and edicts at this point in the Middle Ages. The relatively stable feudal model of governance was just one consequence. These treaties and edicts also defined the role of the Christian religion as a strong participant in the medieval culture.
1: That's Medieval Idaho for this weekend.
2: You can find us at medievalidaho.blogspot.com. For Medieval Idaho, this is Brendan Nett Morgan
1: and Paulus van der Hagen.
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Welcome to another serving of Filet of Soul with your host, Dave Victor. It's a great day to cool off and head down to the river. Here's the first of four in a row for you, right here, right now, on Filet of Soul from KRBX.

0: every now and then, I think you might like to hear something from us.
1: Good job,
0: nice and easy. But there's just one thing, you see. 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

0: All right, Filet of Soul, cooling you off on this warm Sunday, taking you to the river. Four songs about cooling off to get our show going today. That was the Memphis Horns with Tina Hodges and the great Etta James. And that's from the album The Memphis Horns, Wayne Jackson and Andrew Love, a 1983 release. The Sugarman 3 gave us their take on Dirty Water, putting the mental and instrumental, as Jason Beek would say. That's from the What the World Needs Now, a 2012 release. Ike and Tina Turner had us rolling on the river. From Working Together, they did Proud Mary, a 1971 release. And we started off our first hour of Soul Power. From Australia, it was The Meltdown doing their song River off its Long Road, a 2022 release. Coming up for you on the program, Johnny Taylor will take us to Soul Heaven, our house band, Sharon Jones and the Dap Kings. The Dip will get you ready for vacation, and Stevie Wonder has some music for your sunny day right here on Filet of Soul from KRBX.
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0: All right, play music that is so good. It's Filet of Soul with Michael Fronte and Spearhead, giving us the sound of sunshine on your warm Sunday afternoon. Thanks for being out there. That's from the Sound of Sunshine LP out of 2010. Johnny Taylor was in there taking us to Soul Heaven from Gotta Get the Groove Back, a 1999 release. Our house band, Sharon Jones and the Dap Kings, did Tell Me from 100 Days, 100 Nights, her classic release from 2007. The Dip helped you get ready for vacation from Sticking With It, a 2022 release for you. And we kicked off our second course today with Stevie Wonderful doing his version of Sunny. For Once in My Life is where that came from, a 1968 release. Coming up for you on Filet of Soul, classic soul from the Staple Singers, Junior Walker and the All-Stars, and brand new soul from Parlor Greens, right here on Filet of Soul from KRBX.
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happy about you in my life. 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I want to start.

0: All right. Who better to take you there than the Staple Singers from Be Altitude, Respect Yourself, a 1971 release for you here on Filet of Soul. Junior Walker and the All-Stars did their version of Marvin Gaye's How Sweet It Is to Be Loved by You from Roadrunner, 1966 release. And we played Parlor Greens. Song so good it didn't need no stinking words. It's from their brand new release, Emeralds, out just this year. It's called Eat Your Greens. And it reminds me of what John Lennon's aunt used to say to him when she was raising him and trying to get him to eat his vegetables. She'd say, "All I am saying is give peas a chance." All right, one more hour of soul power coming your way. We're going to kick that off next with Wicked Wilson Pickett right here on KRBX.
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0: Baby, baby, sweet baby. It's Lady Soul herself, Aretha, with Sweet, Sweet Baby Since You've Been Gone, off of Lady Soul, a 1968 release for you here on Filet of Soul. He had a twin spin from Sam Cooke. After he got into pop music, you heard Yeah Man from Keep Moving On. Before he was in pop music, he was with one of the top gospel groups in the nation, the Soul Stirrers, and you heard Sam Cooke and the Soul Stirrers all come running back to you from the Two Sides of Sam Cooke, a 1970 release. It was a great day for a float with the Altons off their 2025 release, Heartache in Room 14. The Shala Dawes did Those Years Are Over from Love in the Wind, a 2018 release. And we started off our second hour of Soul Power with the great Wilson Pickett doing a little barefooting on your Sunday afternoon from the exciting Wilson Pickett, a 1966 release. Coming up for you, Duran Jones and the Indications, Etta James, Al Green, and King Curtis, the man who does our theme song, will do a little switching in the kitchen. All that and more coming up for you right here on KRBX.
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0: All right, it's the California Honey Drops serving up their brand new single, 365 Flavors, out just this year. Otis Redding was in there with You Left the Water Running from Complete and Unbelievable, the Otis Redding Dictionary of Soul, the 50th Anniversary Edition from 1966. James Brown did Out of Sight, title cut from his 1967 LP. The Isley Brothers did This Old Heart of Mine Is Weak for You from 20th Century Masters, the Millennium Collection, Best of the Motown Years of the Isley Brothers. King Curtis did some switching in the kitchen from That Is Rock and Roll, a 1964 release. The great Al Green gave us some L-O-V-E love from High and Mighty, The Story of Al Green, 1969 to 1978. Etta James did Something's Got a Hold on Me from Sweet Peaches Part 1, 1960 to 1966. And Duran Jones and The Indications kicked off that set with Let's Take Our Time, their single from 2026. We have one more set for you, then Dr. Fresh rolls in here with Sunday Sound System right here on KRBX.
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0: All right, that's going to do it for Dave Victor here on Filet of Soul. Remember to be good to yourself and good to others. Thanks so much for listening. We're going to leave you with Dyke and the Blazers, Mavis Staples and LaVon Helm, The Temptations, and Swamp Dog himself with his latest Hot to Trot here on KRBX.

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Welcome, everyone, to another edition of Sunday Sound System. I'm your host, Dr. Fresh. That, of course, kicking things off was the Jamaicans with Baba Boom, and this is Big Youth.

0: The Upsetters. The Upsetters on Sunday Sound System. That tune was called Dub All Day. It's the B-side of the tune that preceded it. That was Clive Hilton. The tune was called Judgment Day. Also in that set, we heard from Big Youth, the tune called Roots Foundation. Patch the dub by the Archangels. I think it's misspelled because it's A-N-G-L-E-S. I don't know. Hard to say. Could be the Archangels. I don't know. There was a lot of stuff. I don't know if I've mentioned this recently, but I know I've talked about it before. A lot of times in Jamaica in the 60s, 70s, and probably continuing on into the 80s or, you know, for kind of forever, sometimes a group would be contracted to work with a specific studio, right? Or like a specific producer, say, just for example, this doesn't necessarily, isn't necessarily how it went, but say the Aggravators had a contract with Joe Gibbs to record exclusively for him. So they couldn't go to Lee Perry and record with him as the Aggravators. They would have to change but if they changed the name to a different name, those same musicians could kind of do whatever they wanted. Like, nobody cared. So so it's hard to say who the Archangels or Angles were, just depending on, you know, whatever was going on. A lot of that stuff, you know, that's kind of another thing that I think is pretty incredible about Jamaican music. Not only did it have massive impact on culture around the world and music around the world through the music of Jamaica, you can draw a direct line between the Jamaican culture of sound systems and the birth of hip hop. It's a straight line through a guy named DJ Kool Herc, who moved to the Bronx in New York in 1976, I think. 75, maybe. I don't exactly remember when he moved there. But he took that sort of Jamaican sound system culture idea of playing music live out in public for people to come see it. And he did that in New York with disco records and things like that. And extending, you know, the part of the song everybody liked to dance to. And then eventually, you know, became hip-hop. Anyways, so that's huge. That doesn't even get into, you know, the impact that dub music had on all sorts of different genres of electronic music and things like that. Anyways, we could be here all day. We could be here for months talking about that. But anyways, so not only did Jamaican music have this huge impact across all of culture and music, basically, since that followed, but it was like maybe 150 people, like, that were involved in all of this music and making all of these things happen. So it's pretty incredible stuff. Anyways, we're going to take a short little break here on the program, and then we'll get back to the music. Yeah, that first song in that last set was Big Youth. It was called Roots Foundation. Thank you so much for tuning in, everyone.
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0: Welcome back, everyone, to another, I guess, this edition of Sunday Sound System. Excuse me. It was the High Times Players. It's the B-side of the tune that preceded it. That was Papa Finnegan and Junior Ranking. The tune's called Guiding Star. I really like that one. It's one of those songs that I always forget that I like it until I play it, and then I'm like, oh, yeah, this is fantastic. Prince Jazbo in there as well, the tune called Penny Reel. Back to the dub by the Upsetters titled Penny Version. So in that set, we're from Sir Harry. The tune's called The Chalice. Back to the dub titled Dub in the Palace. Thank you so much for tuning in, everyone. Hope you're enjoying your Sunday afternoon. Gonna take a short little break, and then we'll get back to the music, so stick around.
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0: Welcome back, everyone, to Sunday Sound System. That was you, Roy. The tune is called Earthquake. Before that, we heard from the Upsetters, with a tune called Dark Moon. Also in that set, we heard from Winston Wright, with a tune called Example, Part 1. Thank you so much for tuning in, everyone. Hope you're enjoying your Sunday afternoon, Sunday evening. Or Monday morning, if it's that time where you are. Thank you so much for tuning in. Gonna go ahead and take a short little break here on the program, as we often do. Take care of some business. And, yeah. We'll be back with some more music, so stick around.
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0: Brother West now, yeah. 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
1: 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That if I was on the track.

0: Jacesco and Sound Dimension. This is a tune called West Gone Version. For that, it's Jacesco. This tune is called West Gone Black. That one was, that's great. Built on the Alexander Henry Please Be True rhythm. If you listened really closely at certain points, you could hear the original vocal kind of just buried in the mix. And I've noticed that before on other songs. And I wonder if that's, I don't know, there's a lot of different things it could be. But I wonder if that's the original vocal performance bleeding into the other microphones that were in the room whenever they recorded it. And they may have overdubbed the vocals on some of that. So it might just be weird, like, tape artifacts or something, or just something in it bleeding from one channel into another and then coming back in just very faintly. But yeah, that's a great one. Also in that set, we heard from Little Youth. I guess it was Delroy Jones. The tune is called Zion Train. Also in that set, we heard from Leon Wint. That tune is called Racehorse Touter. We kicked that set off with Big Joe. The tune is called Bitterwater Rock. Back to the Dub by the Moody's All-Stars on that one. Thanks so much for tuning in, everyone. We're going to go ahead and take a short little break here on the program this afternoon. We're going to hear just a little bit of Underwriting, and then we're going to get back to the music right here on Sunday Sound System.
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0: Ross Michael and the Sons of Nagus. A tune is called the Rasta Man Chant. Bongo Herman, and there's well, a tune called Reggae with the Birds. Count Ossie and the Mystic Revelation of Rastafari. A tune is called Rasta Reggae. Kick that set off with Cornell Campbell's version of Please Be True, originally by Alexander Henry. It was the, if you were paying attention, you saw what I did there. Anyways, thanks so much for tuning in, everyone. We're going to take a short little break, and we'll get back for the last 20 minutes of the show, so stick around.
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Roots Radix on Sunday Sound System. The tune is called Hot We Hot. So in that set, we're from Peter Brogs. That tune is called Rastafari Chant Naya Bingi. Max Romeo in there as well. The tune called Words of Wisdom. And kicked that set off with Samuel the First. The tune is called Sounds of Babylon. Thank you so much for tuning in, everyone. Hope you enjoyed spending your time with me on your Sunday evening, afternoon, morning, whatever it is, wherever you were when you heard this. Thank you so much for spending your time with me. Really appreciate it, as always. And also, as always, I've got one last song for you to close out things on the program this afternoon. So, of course, the one and only Hemsley Morris. The song is called Stay Loose. Have a great week, everybody. Catch you next time.

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1: 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I'm Artistic Director Jody Eichelberger. Today, a special show with the theme, Teach Me Something, Stories of the Ones Who've Shaped Us. We begin with featured storyteller Sarah Masterson.
2: When I was 8 years old, I moved to Boise. My mom and my dad had gotten a divorce, and she wanted a fresh start close to our family, so my sister and I and my mom all moved here. I was 8, and it's weird, you're not totally formed yet, but I really felt like I had a very clear identity at 8 years old, and part of that was because I was raised in this community with great friends and great adults and a park nearby, and my best friend was named Parker, and that was part of my identity. It was like we mirrored each other. We had all of the same interests. We were on the same t-ball team. We lived on the next block from each other. We would play all day, every day. We were on the same soccer team, and we even dressed alike. I started copying every single outfit that Parker had. I would beg my mom to buy me like boys' swim trunks and the basketball shoes and the cool board shorts and the baseball hats, and I was just obsessed with like this best friend and I being so tight. Even down to me, I think, borrowing one of his pairs of, like, Spider-Man underwear briefs, which I felt like I had committed murder walking around with these briefs on. I think my parents discovered them and was like, we gotta give these back. But it felt so good to be validated and seen by a best friend. And so when I moved to Boise, I didn't have that, and so I was sort of unmoored. And suddenly my identity came into question because I was going to school with a bunch of people that didn't look like me and a bunch of girls that didn't share the same interests as I did. And it felt lonely. And one of the things my mom did early on when she moved us here is sign me up for piano lessons. She had a friend who taught, and she wanted to give sort of my days some structure and I think also allow me to have an outlet that was different than sports. And I remember this very well, meeting my piano teacher, Betsy, because one of our very, very first lessons, I had just got a haircut, and this was a defining haircut. I had a plan. I wanted a bowl cut. I wanted it shaved, and I wanted it to look exactly like Parker's. We show up to the stylist. My mom has a totally different idea in mind. She's referencing Peggy Fleming, the ice skater from the 90s. And if you don't know who that is, think like very Vidal Sassoon, like femme, tapered edges, super. And I was like, that is not what I want. So the minute my mom walked away to the stylist, I was like, it's fine, but at the very least, can you like cut me sideburns like a boy's? Give me those sideburns. And she was like, I got you. And sure enough, one of my very first lessons with Betsy, I show up to her house in the North End. I walk in the door and Betsy goes, I love those sideburns. And I was like, this is what I'm talking about. Anyway, they looked amazing. And that even got better the next week I showed up when Betsy cut her own sideburns exactly like mine with her bob haircut and her little sideburns. And so, yeah, that's just where we were. Two, like, sideburn kings sitting on the piano bench, hanging out. And I felt so cool and so validated by this amazing woman who I thought was rebellious and curious and who just cut sideburns randomly on a weekend. This would go on with Betsy, just not staying curious, but also not being tethered to any type of thing or identity. And it extended into her home. And so every time I would go take a lesson at Betsy's house, her house would be different. And I'm not talking like move a candle over here and get a new couch. She would literally change her entire house. I would show up and her whole kitchen would be like painted purple, cabinets and all. And I remember her hallway, there was like, you know, long stemmed daisies that she painted all down her steps of her hallway. Her basement floor was painted like the ocean. She would move furniture around all over. And this woman weighs probably 100 pounds. I don't know how she moved this massive baby grand piano around her house, but it would happen. And I remember showing up one day, and she had torn out her entire front yard grass. It was gone. Flower beds, like everything's tore out. And she planted very neatly in the dirt some rows of corn. And it went like end to end. The entire front yard was rows of corn. And it's in the north end. It like sticks out. And I walk in and I'm like, Betsy, why did you plant a bunch of corn in your front yard? And she's like, I thought it would look cool. And that fall, the corn grew taller than me. And I remember sitting at the piano and looking out the window, and I could see the corn like waving outside of this window. And it did look cool. It looked so cool. The ever-changing house of Betsy's also extended to just her life. She had two beautiful children that were very, very grown. And they sort of like came and went what seemed like effortlessly in and out of the house. She had this beautiful daughter who was like this rad hippie chick. And she had this son who was like this blonde Adonis cyclist. And I would sit at the piano bench and be like, notice me, notice me, notice me. Marry me. I had a bowl cut and I was eight. But this was sort of just like the vibes. And this also extended into Betsy's students. She taught every single age of student, every single skill level, and like seemingly every genre. Whatever you were into, that's like what Betsy would do. And I would show up early to my lessons just to get a glimpse at these other lessons and how they were going, because it was mind-boggling. I was taking piano lessons. I don't know what was happening in these other lessons. I remember one boy who I can only describe as like totally feral, speaking of, completely feral. He never sat down once. He would literally like run by the piano and play a song and be like, bah, bah. And then he would like go jump on the couch. And then I would see him in the next lesson dancing on her piano. And she'd be like, dancing on her piano. And then sometimes he would just run by and she'd like hand him a drum, hand him a tambourine, hand him a harmonica and be like, bah! And then he would run off. And I was just like, what is going on? And then some lessons I would show up and she'd be playing piano and there would just be a girl in the corner like, ah, ah. And I was like, I know she's a piano teacher. I know, because I'm lessoning. And I was very like, a good student. I practiced every single day. I was on it, but I didn't know what this was. Oftentimes she would have like an 86-year-old man who only came to learn one song for his 50th wedding anniversary, and he had arthritis, and Betsy would sit so patiently with him lesson after lesson while he learned just for this one event. And I started realizing just the capacity of what a good teacher looks like and just how interesting the students were. I was getting something totally different from my lessons than these people were, but it was incredible and totally chaotic and beautiful. Fast forward to me going through puberty.

0: that I cared and I was worried. Betsy never gave advice. She just listened. She never passed judgment. And usually at the end of these conversations, she would say, I have a song for you. And she would go rummage in her cabinet and she would find the perfect song to like process these feelings. And sometimes it would be Elton John and we'd just be like banging away and screaming. And sometimes it would be like a very, very nuanced, complex like jazz piece by Chick Corea. But they all made sense. And it was perfect for getting all the emotions out and then processing through music. It's something I still turn to today when I'm having some complex feelings. And it was truly magical what she did for me at that time. I didn't stay in piano forever, obviously. I was with Betsy for a very long time and eventually grew up and had to leave and go to college. And I'm now very well seasoned in my career. But I am a creative, and I work. Originally worked on set with tons of personalities on movies, juggling lots of egos, sometimes feral men, sometimes different personalities, sometimes people that were brand new in their career. And even now, being a creative in an agency and a creative shop, I feel like I'm always reaching for Betsy's moves, constantly. And sometimes it requires handing them a harmonica or a drum to get those creative juices flowing and to really listen and hear people and let their creativity come out the way it's going to come out. And that's what she taught me. Betsy's still teaching. This is, I think, around her 45th year of teaching, which is a massive, massive legacy. I just have one story. I'm sure Betsy has students with thousands upon thousands of stories of how she showed up and loved them and saw them and copied their haircut. And I recently heard the rumor is that Betsy is going to paint her house orange next. Thank you.
1: I want to give a special thanks to Sarah, because actually, and to Betsy. And if Betsy's here tonight and you feel comfortable giving us a wave, you can. But if you don't want to, it's okay. There she is. Yes. But Betsy, you are such a great teacher that you inspired this whole show. You inspired this whole theme. Sarah came to me a few months ago and she said, I really want to honor Betsy. And can we do a show that's all Betsy's students? And we'll sing in a choir afterward with all of Betsy's students. And that proved a little bit more difficult to pull off. But that's what we wanted to do. But we've ended up just honoring teachers throughout the community. So thank you, Betsy, for teaching. And thank you, Sarah, for bringing this theme to the stage.
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2: 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This is Jody Eichelberger from Story Story Night. We are hearing stories from our show, Teach Me Something, stories of the ones who've shaped us. Here again is show host, Beth Norton.
1: We are going to bring up our next featured storyteller. He is actually the winner of the Teacher of the Year through the Idaho Humanities Council. And I reached out to them to not put him on the spot, but just to get some nominations from great teachers. But he responded. He's also an amazing storyteller, so it's such a treat to have him here. And this is his first time featuring on the Story Story Night stage. So please join me in welcoming Nick Darlington.

I want to start by acknowledging that I did win Humanities Council of the Year, Teacher of the Year, but everyone's doing good work, okay? So it's a weird feel to have a winner. I also want to thank, I'm not going to name any of my students today except for one. I want to thank Mads, who wrote the letter of recommendation in my application for the award. There's

prize money included, which is super weird to me, but very cool. And I promised Mads I would dedicate some of it to whatever nonprofits he encouraged. And so if you would join me, he recommended the Idaho's ACLU and then also the Boise Kitchen Collective. So I'll be donating some of those monies to them. But I want to tell you about when I got called to the principal's office. I was so scared. I froze. I looked to my friend, and she gave me this look that was like, good luck. I had no idea why I would be called down to the principal's office. I walked down the stairs, down the hall, and to the principal's office. He is a very tall man, and I felt so scared. I knew I had done nothing wrong. And I remember the fear so clearly because it was just 2 months ago. And he says, Nick, I got an email from a parent, and I want to talk to you about it. And he was very gracious in explaining that a parent was concerned that me and my class were in violation of House Bill 377, which is the on dignity and non-discrimination in public education, which is what I'm in. The parent was concerned that what I was teaching the students and asking them to write would be in violation of that. For context, they've read articles about the use of Native-themed mascots in Idaho schools, starting with the letter from the Shoshone-Bannock tribe. And then they build all of these sort of different readings and ultimately write a letter to a person in power, explaining their position and why they feel that way about the use of Native-themed mascots. And it was so reassuring to say to my boss, you can respond with confidence. Let me show you all the documents that are clear that I'm doing this fairly, where a student can pick any position on the spectrum and write to anyone. And so I left feeling really confident that I had cleared my name and that things were good. But I also left frustrated because I had blocked that amount of time to write a letter of recommendation for a first-gen student who was applying to a scholarship that night. And I was prepared to finish that task, but instead I found myself defending the work that I do. It was my 19th year of teaching when that happened, and so this next group of students is going to be my 20th, which is a wild thing to me. I want to take you back to year one, though. Year one, I had just graduated from the University of Montana. I'd finished my praxis, which is like a test that I know where the commas go, that I know who Holden Caulfield is. I passed it. I studied all at the end, but I passed it. And then I got a job here. And I was blessed with a great community of educators that were also new and also figuring it out. But it was rough in the beginning. I remember teaching exactly the way that I had been taught, which is to say I stood up at the front, I explained things, and then I gave them worksheets to test that they had listened to me. And that was the mode that I had been taught and learned, and that's what I expected of them. And it was rough, and it was not pleasant. There's a point where I kick a kid out, and he's out in the hall while I finish things, and then I go to talk to him. In the meantime, in the cork board that's on the wall, and this is where I'm supposed to display the good examples, the nice things to be on display, and he's written in pen, "This place is hell." And to be honest, he was right. It was. I felt it in my heart, like that was not how things should be. But it took me some years of gathering confidence and understanding to start making my own choices and stop just replicating the education that I had. A moment where I discovered something is I read a book called Zombies Versus Unicorns, and it's a collection of short stories in which some authors propose that zombies are the better topic and others argue that unicorns are the better topic. And they write stories to sort of exemplify their position. I read it and it was fun. And it made me think about new things. So after the state test, there's this little gap where kids are their naughtiest and you don't need them to learn anything. Not like need them to learn anything. And this was my opportunity. So I divided the class. Half of you write about zombies. Half of you write about unicorns. Winner takes all, which is really nothing. But it worked.
And it was so much fun, and the writing felt real, and the characters felt real, and things were happening. And this was the beginning of me changing my approach, and starting to take risks, and starting to understand the occupation in a new way. Around that time, I had a group of students who were fascinated by my religion, which they didn't know. They wanted to know so badly, because at this point, I told no stories of myself. I was a blank slate. I was a robot teacher. But they wanted to know what my religion was, and they had a way. Mr. Covington, do you like bacon? Mr. Covington, what do you do on Sunday? They had all sorts of clever questions to try and figure out their answer. And then towards the end of the year, one student, Garrett, surprisingly short for a seventh grader, he comes up to me and is like, Darlington, I figured it out. You are a secular humanist. And of course, I can't say anything because I think it's inappropriate for a person in this position of power to like announce their political or religious, because then some kids feel extra comfortable and some feel uncomfortable. But I say nothing. But also, I don't know what that means. So I say nothing, and then later I research it and I'm like, Garrett's right. I am a secular humanist. For those of you who haven't Googled it yet, it is when a person believes that through reason and science and reflection, they can find the morality to be a better human. Literally the job description of an English teacher. So I was like, yeah, this is who and what I am. And then in the subsequent year, I again taught zombies versus unicorns. And a parent said, Darlington, you're teaching writing different than other teachers. You should join this collective. She invited me to join the Boise State Writing Project. And I said yes. And it turned out to be a really pivotal moment in my career where I thought a whole bunch of new thoughts. It's a summer class led by Jeffrey Wilhelm. I was expecting you to applause. Jeffrey Wilhelm. Okay. I know in the back you two love this man. Jeffrey Wilhelm, originally worked in the Writing Project in Maine and then moved here 20 years ago to start the Boise State Writing Project, which is an affiliation of Boise State. A group of teachers getting together to figure out how do we do this better. And Jeff was the teacher of the class, and he's an outdoors guy. You could see him kayaking. You could see him cross-country skiing. And he's so brilliant and informed. Every time we would leave class, he had a catchphrase, go forth and spread sweetness and light. And as a young teacher, it struck me that it wasn't like go forth and teach the content, go forth and conquer the test, go forth and have perfect attendance. It was go forth and spread sweetness and light. Another thing about Jeff is he will quote Vygotsky like you could not believe. If you imagine the man takes the glasses off his head, puts them on, reads nothing, puts them back up, and then quotes Vygotsky, it's his way. If you don't know Vygotsky, there's a couple of like landmark philosophers in education, Piaget, Vygotsky, bell hooks. If your child's teacher likes Danielson, like request a change. That's a sadomasochist. We don't deal with that. But Vygotsky, he believed that people aren't vessels to be filled with education. We're not empty people who show up and just learn all the things, but instead we exist in relationship. And in that relationship, we can do our best learning. It's probably true for you. When you think about your best learning, for me, it's like my dad teaching me to fly fish on the river, my grandma teaching me how to make a noodle. Like these things are the real learning and experiences that are formative in my mind for how we do a thing. And they're not based on lecture. They're based on the relationship and the doing of a thing together. And so Jeff would always quote Vygotsky and have me thinking about how relationship was the real content of a classroom and not the commas and not the compound sentences. So Vygotsky became a huge piece for me of putting together this question of how to be a better teacher. I want to point out three examples of the sort of decisions that I have to make as a teacher. The research shows that a teacher makes about 1,000 to 1,500 decisions a day, which was like 15 seconds and then a decision and then another 15 and then it is so much. So an example,
A student named Adrian calls me over. He's been tasked with writing a review of anything in the human experience. We've read John Green's The Anthropocene Reviewed, and in it, John Green pinpoints something that he's experienced and then reviews it on a 5-star scale. So Adrian's brainstorming, what is he going to review out of all the things he's ever experienced? He calls me over and says, can I review homophobia? And I have to make a choice. And so I say, yes, Adrian, go ahead and review homophobia. Like, you can do the research. Perhaps you have a story about it. This makes sense to me. Go ahead. And then that night, I panicked. I thought, what if he gives it 5 stars? Did I just give him permission to write a hate essay in my class? So I talked to him the next day. I said, how many stars will you give homophobia? And he was like, 0, duh. Which was a relief. But it's an example of a decision I had to make. In that same class, a girl said, for our book reports, could I read the Bible? And I said, absolutely not. We have 2 weeks until it's due. You're going to read the whole Bible? So we negotiated and talked her down to 1 book. And she reported on that. It's an example of a decision I have to make. And also Princekins, my nickname for a kid who last year did nothing in my class and got a D-. And then this year he started showing up as a person. He started revealing himself, which is mostly to say he talked about how much he loves his bed. We'd been writing about the Snake River dams and figuring out how my students were on, should we breach them? Should we maintain them? They'd studied the impacts on salmon, the hydroelectricity. They had like the full picture. And their task was to write to a person in power. Some people read Trump's latest position on it and wrote to him. Some people wrote to their governors, the governors of Washington or Oregon. Princekins wrote to the god of salmon. Dear god of salmon, here's what I think should happen. And it was irreverent but charming. And so allowing students to make those choices and appreciating the way that they're showing up, it became what I understood to be the hidden curriculum. And the hidden curriculum isn't that I'm in violation of HB 377. It's that I am helping them to figure out why a person would read and write. Not just how, which is the first level of the job, but why. And through addressing why we read and write and how that can help us become a better human, I found out how I personally can spread sweetness and light.

Thank you to our storytellers and a host and curator, Beth Norton. Our guest musicians were Nicole Blaze and Jean Cardenio. You can hear this entire show on our Story Story Night podcast. 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I'm Jody Eichelberger.

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0: Hello, Haley.
1: Oh, hello, Leslie. Welcome
0: We're back. Here we are.
1: It's a brand new day. All right. Hello. My goodness, it's been a whole month already.
0: It's been a whole month.
1: We just did 4th of July for the first, 250th year?
0: 250th.
1: My God, we're feeling
0: America.
1: Old. Feeling old.
0: Really feeling it, for sure.
1: Feeling it a little bit too much. Just kidding, it's fine.
0: Everything's fine.
1: Should we just dive into our first guest
0: I
1: tonight?
0: I think we should.
1: I think we should.
0: Our one and only guest.
1: Oh, yeah.
0: Just so you don't expect anyone else
1: right.
0: to show up. We only needed one guest tonight because she's so amazing.
1: Mm-hmm. Mm-hmm. Absolutely. Drum roll, please, for the one, the only, Reese Samuels, everybody.
2: Hello. How we doing?
1: We're doing so good. So, Reese, you are a Boise staple. You've been in the scene for, well, at least as long as I've been, which is too long. No, I'm just kidding.
2: Yeah, it'll be 13 years on Christmas.
1: Well, that's kind of...
2: Yeah.
1: We should throw a 13 party. I like the... let's do it.
2: Lucky 13, you know.
1: You started on Christmas.
2: I did.
1: Let's just dive in right there.
0: Yeah, we need to hear this story.
2: Yeah. No, I had... I actually had been working at Solid and Liquid both at the time, and getting to know all of my coworkers and everything, a lot of them had been comedians, and eventually I started trying out my jokes on them, and then they were all like, just get on stage.
1: Just sign up already.
2: And I'd always like I had just gotten out of a relationship, he and I had been together for a long time, and so it was my first Christmas alone, and I was real sad,
1: mm-hmm.
2: and I had a great roommate at the time, and she was like, well, let's just go to open mic. There is one tonight, and... she actually baked brownies for the whole crowd. It was kind of ridiculous.
1: All the comedians are like, is this what Christmas feels like?
2: Yeah, it was really sweet. She loved baking. Fun little thing. Yeah, I drank a lot back then, and you can't serve liquor on Christmas.
1: Mm.
2: So I was drinking PBRs and taking shots of white wine. And then
1: Merry Christmas.
2: Yeah, Merry Christmas. We did the math. We made sure it all was right.
1: And, like, it's a white Christmas with some white wine, and I like it.
2: My first joke was about a crosswalk, actually. Public safety.
1: You were meant to tell jokes.
2: Yeah.
1: I have some personal bias, but that's fine. Well, that's really cool.
2: Yeah, it was a lot of fun.
1: It's so that's a nice way to start it. I don't remember the exact day I started doing comedy. I don't have a good... So that one's... It goes down in your memory. You're like, I nailed it. Got the anniversary right there.
2: It's always in there. I actually have a show with Crystal Moore on Christmas. I don't remember the name of the show. I believe it's Dark Jokes.
1: Oh, on Christmas?
2: I should look into that. I should
1: that
2: look at my calendar. Hopefully she's not listening.
1: You're like, tune in and go find Just kidding. Oh, my gosh. So, yeah, you started 13 years ago, and... You started right here in town, and you've since gone and toured different. I mean, you've gone all over the U.S. with touring, and then you run a lot of stuff in town.
2: My co-producer LJ Sullivan. I believe you guys had him.
0: We've
2: on
0: We've had him on. Yep.
2: Yeah.
1: I don't know. I haven't met. No, I'm just kidding.
0: Oh yeah, LJ. Who is this?
1: Who's this LJ guy?
0: Yeah.
2: Yeah. He and I run cause we can comedy. It's just. Two producers just having fun. We run shows at Liquid on Tuesdays. We have an open mic there. And then the first Saturday of every month, we have a show called Not to Complain, but complain is not the word, but I don't want to use the word here. It's a rant show.
1: Mm-hmm.
2: And then, we're actually starting a show at White Dog Brewery on the 24th of this month, and it's called Out of Pocket. And that one is going to be it's a storytelling comedy show. So,
1: love it.
2: And then each show is going to have a theme. This theme is sex, drugs, rock and roll. So the
1: love
2: show,
1: it.
2: Yeah.
0: All right.
2: It's going to be fun because comedians can be fun people. So it's a good theme for them.
1: I do like a good theme show, especially if you're like speaking on a subject. So everyone who's in the audience knows exactly what we're going to be talking about.
2: Exactly. There are no surprises.
1: Yeah.
0: Yes.
1: Sometimes you coordinate a lineup and you're like, whoa, that went all over the place.
2: Yeah.
1: That's fun.
2: No, we just recently had the Roast of America, speaking of the 4th of July. We had that on the 4th of July.
1: I heard it was a hit. Tell us more about that.
2: Yeah, it went really well. We had a lot more people show up than we originally thought because it's the 250th, 4th of July. Like, everybody wants to be outside blowing things up and stuff, you know, and having fun in their backyards or at the park. But yeah, no, the roast was great. A lot of people just had fun roasting the panel, told some jabs at America, and then, you know, obviously came together and was just like, yeah, and here are some of the things that we do love about the country. Yeah. And
0: very cool.
1: The fact that you got free speech to do so, eh?
2: Yeah, right?
1: Please don't take that away.
2: We were starting, like, leading up to the show, I had started to see, like, a little bit of bad press on it, like, because people thought that we were just going to be, like,
1: only
2: trashing. Yeah, the entire time. And it's just like, well, if you've seen a roast show, it's out of love.
1: Yeah,
2: you know?
1: You're supposed to do it out of love. That's the whole point. Well, I'm so glad people gave it a shot. Yeah, I heard it was packed, and it was Ben Hess was on there. He was making me laugh because he's like, oh, I gotta write jokes for that. And I was like, tomorrow.
2: Yeah. Oh, yeah. He made
1: Ben, it's tomorrow.
2: I saw him that night. He made me very nervous. I was like, ooh, as the producer, that feels really good to hear that you have no jokes written for the show. But Ben actually, like, he crushed it. He knocked it out of the park. Like, I was so impressed with him.
1: There's nothing
2: the
1: like
2: show.
1: A deadline.
2: Like, yeah, right. And yeah, no, it was amazing. All of the comics did a fantastic job. We had a plethora of, like, not plethora, but, what's the word I'm looking for? A diverse lineup when it comes to, like,
1: perspectives.
2: Yeah. And then
1: you're telling me it wasn't just all straight white men?
2: Yeah, exactly. You know, it wasn't. We had Taya Power Thornton. She came into town. She lives in Ireland. So we had her on the show while she was in town. So it was kind of.
1: That's a unique call. That's a very unique. Tell us, not her jokes, but, like, anything particular she noted that.
2: Oh, I mean, it was just the same old, same old. I'll leave it at that.
1: That's
2: it was fair. A good show, though.
1: That's good.
0: Nice. Do you have any? Okay, so you've been doing it 13 years. Mm-hmm. Do you have any, like, really great stories that stand out to you? Like a night that went really well or a night that went very badly?
2: I have both. Oh, my goodness.
0: Let's hear them.
2: So the night that went really well was actually the first time I had ever featured. It was my first weekend when Liquid Laughs still had the club upstairs. I was featuring for a headliner named Brian Miller, and a trucking company had bought out the club for the Friday night show.
1: Oh.
2: And it was 300 plus truckers and their companions.
1: Okay.
2: And they had been drinking since 5:30, and the show wasn't until 8.
0: Oh, geez.
2: So it was a sold out show. Oh, excuse me. I wasn't featuring. I was hosting. Pardon me. I was hosting. And I will never forget Jeremy Averman coming through, and I'm just, like, looking at this whole crowd, like, and how they're behaving. And he just pats me on the shoulder and goes, good luck, and then walks off. I was like, okie doke. But no, it was fantastic because at one point during my set, like, the entire, like, 300 plus people were just dead silent listening to what I was saying. The only thing I could hear was the bartender washing their glasses.
0: Oh, jeez.
2: And the only thing I could think of in my head was, like, woo, if this joke does not land. But it landed. The whole room just erupted. And I think I still had, like, 3 minutes left in my set. And I was like, nah, I'm going to get off stage
0: now.
2: Yeah,
0: yeah.
1: You're like, that was good.
0: End
1: we're not going to test and
2: exactly.
1: fake twice.
0: Yep.
2: No, the worst one I ever had. It was a whole thing. I was actually going out to Idaho Falls with a couple of comics. And one comedian made it seem like he had the ride all squared away and figured out, and we were going to go rent a car. So we just go up to the airport to get a car, and come to find out he doesn't have a driver's license.
0: Oh, no.
2: And I'm like, well, how did you think you were going to rent a car, homie? You kind of need one of those.
1: Oh, my goodness. Oh, my goodness.
2: So we went, the car thing didn't work out, so I wound up hitting up one of my friends asking him if we could just borrow his car. He was really nice. Thank you, Eric Lyons, for being homie. So and I find out that the other comedian going with us also does not have a driver's license. So I'm the only one that can drive.
0: Oh my gosh.
2: Which it's my friend's car, probably for the best anyway.
0: Yeah.
2: And on our way up there, I start seeing, we're going to make it there, like, just on time for the show. On our way up, I start seeing little things falling off the back of this semi truck, and they start rolling down the road. The semi truck was losing 50-pound bags of onions off of the back of his rig. So one of the comics was like, just run him over. I'm like, those are massive yellow onions.
0: Oh,
2: are you kidding me?
1: Obviously, I'm glad you do not have a driver's license. Yeah. You make terrible decisions.
0: This is still a very final destination.
2: We make one stop. Unbeknownst to me, the comic in the backseat is drinking the whole time and has also put a bike chain that broke inside of my backpack, which I'm unaware of all of this, right? We get diverted off the highway onto a back, the freeway off to a back highway because a semi truck carrying live bees overturned.
1: This is intense.
2: So I'm allergic to bees and did not have an EpiPen. The car did not have AC. I was like, sorry, guys, windows up.
0: Oh, my gosh. Like,
2: we can take no chances. We finally get to the destination that we're at. We get to the front desk, and the guy who put the whole thing, he's like, you know, hey, we're the comics. We're here for the show. And lady at the front desk goes and gets her manager, and they're like, there's no show tonight. And I looked at him, and I was like, figure it out. And I went to the bathroom because we have now driven 4 hours through all of this.
0: Oh, my gosh.
2: And we do find out that there's a show there. Okay. And we're like, okay, great, cool. We get to the guy, you know, who booked us and everything, and he's like, you're okay. Actually, two of the other comics are also experiencing the same thing that we did with the truck of live bees. So... We're not staying in the hotel that we're performing in. We go to our hotel. We're not even in the main part of the hotel. We're in a little annex part, right? There's no hot water.
0: Oh, my gosh.
2: And I'm like, better and better. Like, that's cool. I can take a cold shower. I don't care. Then I take my dress out of my backpack, and there's a beautiful grease stain up the side of it.
0: Oh, no.
2: Yeah, there was just so much. By the time we performed, I mean, all comics, we all just talked about getting to the actual. Yeah. None of us did any of our jokes. We all talked about that. But afterwards, like, we all had, like, gone back to our rooms and everything. And one of the other comics, he was trying to get into, like, my hotel room for something. Couldn't figure out what it was. But apparently, he had gotten locked out of his room and the key... like, lock wasn't working.
0: Oh, my gosh.
2: And nobody could come fix it for him. So he wound up spending the whole night in the lobby watching whatever was on his TV. That was definitely the worst show I have ever.
0: Yeah, that takes the
1: cake. I want that to be a movie because, like, it feels like one of those.
0: It feels like a very stressful movie.
1: Well, it feels like one of those, like, oh, this family went on vacation and everything went wrong movie. Yeah, like
2: we made good money after the show, but, like, as far as emotionally wise, it wasn't worth it.
0: No.
2: I could have dealt without that day in my life.
1: First came the onions, then came the bees. My goodness.
2: It was wild.
1: That is a very bad show. I don't think I've had any kind of, like, that kind of roughness.
0: Oh, yeah. Yeah, never live bees.
1: I've had a show canceled when we drove to... Oh, it was us. Yeah, we drove to Denver, but they canceled the show because of the hail and it was outside. But I was like...
2: That makes sense.
1: But it was, like, one of the shows that we had on our trip. It wasn't like we drove all the way to Denver and had that show canceled. No. But, yeah.
2: That was such a fun time. Mm-hmm. That was Haley and I were, oh, man, what town? That wasn't Boulder.
1: We went to Fort Collins, I think.
2: It was Fort Collins that we stayed at, but I can't remember where we went hiking at. But Haley had, like, I was doing A-OK, and I was like, Haley, you got to be up in 3.5 hours. And Haley's like, I can do it. And I get up ready for this hike, and if she wasn't going to get up, I obviously wasn't going to force her to get up. But I was talking with the same guy, Eric Lyons. We stayed with him.
1: Who is a homie.
2: Yeah, he is a homie.
1: He let us stay the night.
2: I was just like, yeah, I don't know if Haley's going to wake up. And I just, in just a hush whisper, was like, Haley. And she literally, not like just her head, her entire body just sprang up. And she's like, I'm ready. Let's go.
1: I was much younger then.
2: Yeah. Yes. And then the hike I took us on.
1: The hike was insane. Yeah. You insane person. Like, it was like.
2: That was my bad.
1: Actually kind of intense there at the end. And I was like, okay, well.
2: It was a little scrambling, like kind of like hands and knees up some rock formation. But the archway was gold.
1: Yeah,
2: it was beautiful.
1: It wasn't actually that hard. We were fine.
2: It was a mile and a half. It was a 3 mile hike, I think, round trip. But it was like a whole mile of just straight up.
1: And let's be honest, I had not been hiking previously for, like, recently. So, like, I was a little out of shape. So, it was not the easiest thing I've done. But I was like, no, we're going to do it. I'm still around.
2: Yeah. No, we
1: did it.
2: We did it. We took breaks.
1: It was fun. That was a good time. That was a good trip. So, that was, yeah. Oh, my goodness. Well,
0: Well, it's fun hearing your guys' history, because I didn't move to Boise, back to Boise, till 2020, mm-hmm. and then didn't start doing comedy till 2021. Anyway, so it's fun to hear your history together. You guys have known each other so long.
1: It has been a minute.
2: It has been a while.
1: I was like, that's pretty cool. Like, yeah. You know, that's the cool thing about the comedy scene. I feel like even though you go and practice jokes, you're actually, you know, they're making a community too. So,
2: oh yeah.
1: And so even if some of your community is not going to book a car or a hotel room, they're still deserving of love.
2: Yes, right.
1: I'm glad somebody else is going to plan the trip later.
2: No, it is really great as a community to see everybody grow throughout the years too, and see how fast some of the comics can grow. Like Landon Blass, he started when he was 18 years old and he's 19. I think he might be turning 20 soon. But just not only to see how far his comedy has come, but to see how far he's matured as an individual yeah. as well is pretty astonishing and amazing. So
0: that's pretty cool.
2: I keep momming him. I'm like, I'm just so proud of you. You've just come you're turning into such a mature young man.
1: That's so fun.
0: All right. Well, let's take a quick break. How does that sound?
1: I think that sounds
0: good. Yeah. All right. We will be right back with Boise Comedy Sessions.
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0: All right, we're back with Boise Comedy Sessions, and we're here. I'm Leslie Bang, got Haley Lynn Hartwies.
1: That's me.
0: And our fabulous guest, Reese Samuels.
5: Hey-o.
0: Hey-o.
1: So, Reese, yeah, you've got lots of shows around town. I guess in all of your years producing and performing, like, what's some, like, words of wisdom if you could give comedians on, like, practicing your craft?
2: Slow down.
1: Oh, wow. I like that.
2: Slow down. Like, a lot of like people who are starting it off for the first time, when they get stuck in that open mic scene, mm-hmm. they see that 3 minutes, and then when they get the opportunity at longer sets, they sometimes get stuck in that 3 minute thing, and they don't realize that they have that 10 to 15 minutes to where it's like, you can actually slow down yeah. and take some time with that joke. Like, sit, let the audience sit for a second. And then also, don't be afraid of silence.
0: Yeah.
1: Yeah.
2: Like, don't be uncomfortable with silence. Like,
0: it's true. When you're new, you want to, like, oh, there's a, I need the clap. Keep going. Yeah. Be faster.
2: Yeah.
1: And also, like, doing the 3 minutes, you're not wrong. You're like, I got 3 minutes just to tell you everything about this, and it's actually a 5 minute joke.
2: Yeah. And that is my advice. If you're trying to do a longer set, I know that, like, the whole, like, Kill Tony thing is kind of changing some comics mentality. When
1: impress
2: it comes
1: me
2: to
1: in
2: that.
1: 30 seconds.
2: I think it's a minute.
1: Okay,
2: but yeah,
1: sorry.
2: Yeah, no,
1: oh,
2: you get it. You understand.
0: Yeah. Yeah.
2: I mean, it's just kind of, it's crazy because Haley and I were just talking about this earlier today. We had a couple of Kill Tony Golden Ticket winners come through this week, mm-hmm. and it was like, they did great. They did great with the room, but as far as, like, the style of comedy that I enjoy to watch, I don't want to watch you interact with a crowd for the majority of your set and hear only a joke and a half in 5 minutes.
1: Yeah, not material, more just...
0: Like, yep.
1: I went to a show in Seattle, and he was, like, literally... Like, I mean, he maybe had, like, a good 15, 20 minutes of material, but the rest of, like, the hour he was on stage was him just interacting with people in the front row and getting their life stories and talking about that, which, like, some people
2: yeah.
1: like.
2: Yeah, that is for.
0: Well, a lot of people do like it because it's what they're getting fed on social media.
1: Correct.
0: Right.
1: Yeah.
0: Now. And so they think that's what they want. And then, but, like, they don't understand, like, then, that's what they're getting fed because people don't want to burn their jokes.
1: Mm-hmm.
0: But, right. like, there's something to be said for a joke that's been written.
1: There's a lot delivered. To be said.
2: Yeah, no, it definitely, and I get people, there are people out there that like that style of comedy, but then you have others who enjoy watching, like, a more, like, story kind of joke with some small jokes peppered in, or, like, you have performative comics who use props and that kind of stuff, or,
1: it feels like people-pleasing filler comedy to me. it's fine, like, and I get it, and I like doing it, and it's a really good skill to have, to be able to talk to anybody and make them a part of the show, because it makes them feel loved, it brings them in. But it's also like, they're never going to remember what actually happened. They're like, oh, you talked to somebody and it was really funny.
0: Yeah.
1: They don't really have anything else besides that.
2: Exactly.
1: You know what I mean? You leave with no, like, core movements of change in your heart because something that really hit home. It was just funny.
0: Yeah.
2: Yeah. No, I completely agree. It's an ADHD. I don't remember what brought me to that.
0: None of us do. Okay. None of us
1: That's,
0: do.
1: Don't ask
0: it's
1: that.
0: Fine.
1: We just let it keep going.
2: Oh, when I was saying comics, so like slow down. And that
0: Boise
2: kind of
0: Comedy
2: stuff,
0: Sessions
2: yeah.
0: brought to you by ADHD.
2: Yeah, so I found it. I was like, I'll find
0: it. I know. Well done.
2: Yeah, no, it's. But yeah, that would be my biggest thing, is telling them just like, on longer sets, slow down and enjoy.
1: Yeah.
0: Yeah.
1: Also, like, slow down. Like, you don't have to be doing 45 minutes in your first year. You know what I mean?
2: That's
1: like,
2: also true.
1: Don't take on more time than you actually have to.
2: Yeah.
1: Like,
2: yeah.
1: You can slow down, but you can only slow down so much. You need material.
2: Also true.
1: I've seen that where I'm like, oh. And I get it, because, like, when you're in the middle of it and you're starting and you're, like, year one, year two, and you're like, I gotta go, I gotta build and do this. And you're like, but you might not be. Like, some people grow really, really fast, and some people do not. Both speeds are great. Wonderful doing it.
0: Wonderful. Right. Good
1: My
0: for them.
1: Goodness. I'm like, okay, whatever.
2: Matt Bragg gave me, like, some of the best advice as a young comic when I first got into this scene. And he worked at the Comedy Store for years and performed there. And it was like, comedy is like a roller coaster. You want your show to be a roller coaster. A roller coaster doesn't sit there and go up the whole time mm-hmm. and drop you. Like, you have those moments where it's like, it chills out for a second before the next crazy wave comes through. Like, you want it to flow like that.
1: Yeah, I like that. That's a good.
0: So I was just sitting here listening to us. We talk a lot on here about, like, host, feature, and headliner, and that's not
1: common knowledge
0: to
1: everybody.
0: It's not. Yeah. So, like, talking about you being the host at that show at Liquid, like, you're in charge of, like, the vibe, right? Like, you've got to get the mood. So, like, what do you prefer? And then feature, you would do, like, let's explain it. Let's go through real quick.
1: Featuring's like maybe like 20 to 30 minutes.
0: Yep.
1: You're supposed to be, you know, decent, you know, you have to be a decent comedian to go up and like get people prepared to sit through those longer sets for the headliner, which is usually like 45 minutes to an hour.
0: Yeah.
1: Sometimes they do shows where it's like, it's just a host and a headliner, and the headliner does like an hour and a half or whatever. But, it is a really good stepping stone of, like, hosts usually, I mean, it goes from anywhere from, like, you got 5 minutes, or sometimes you got 10 minutes, you know what I mean?
0: It is interesting. I do feel like sometimes people will, like, put the host as kind of like a, like, oh, I want to give this person an opportunity. When, like, it's kind of the most important
1: it
0: part
1: is.
0: Of the night, like, setting that mood at
1: a
0: the
1: bad
0: very
1: host
0: beginning
1: can ruin a show.
0: Can totally ruin a show. Yeah, it doesn't matter how good that headliner has that big of a hill to.
1: Yeah, I would rather have a bad feature than a bad host.
2: Yeah, and I've always been taught, like, as a host too, like, it is a very important role, because like you are in charge if your feature is bad.
0: Yeah,
2: a lot of clubs are like, you need to tell like a couple of jokes
1: to get the taste out of the mouth.
2: Exactly. Yeah, exactly. Give them like a palate cleanser to get them in the mood for the headliner.
1: And, like, even reflect on the set or something, you know what I mean? Like, call it out a little bit.
0: Yeah.
1: Because people will sit in the awkward, and, like, if they feel like they've just
0: moved
1: past it, they're, like, they get, like, a
0: like
1: weird.
0: Like, we all knew that was bad, right?
2: Like, yeah.
0: Like, they all recognize
1: somebody
0: it.
1: Mention it.
2: Yeah.
1: I've seen some really good headliners, like, come and, like, reflect on what just happened. And,
0: yeah.
1: like, good, because everyone in the room was watching. And so, like, sometimes I really admire headliners that, like, actually watch the show before.
0: Yes.
2: Right.
1: Not stay in a little back room and come on stage and have no prior knowledge to what jokes had gone on.
0: Right.
1: Because, like, sometimes they refer to something like a topic that had already kind of been touched on or something, and then there's no, like,
0: connection made. Yeah. Yep. Okay, so what would you prefer to do? Do you like headlining best? Do you like being the feature, hosting? Where are we at?
2: Honestly, it really does depend on my mood. Yeah. I do like featuring because I feel like featuring gives me, it's a good enough time to, like, amount of time for me to feel, like, satisfied with. That yeah. sounds weird, but
0: no, yeah.
2: then it also, like, it feels like less responsibility, less stress for me because it's like, oh, okay, like, I can do my time, haha, do my funnies. I'm not who they're here to see.
0: Mm-hmm. Yeah.
2: They're here to see typically the headliner. Like, right. I don't know.
0: Yeah.
2: But yep. if I'm, yeah, I don't know. There are some times where I really do love hosting.
0: Mm-hmm. Yeah.
2: Because it's just, you can have a lot of fun with the audience. You can have a lot of fun with the other comedians that are on the show. And
1: you don't host an open mic for nearly 9 months plus if you didn't like it a little.
2: Oh, yeah. And open mics are a little different than
0: yeah,
2: shows.
0: Yeah, they
1: true.
0: Are.
1: No, actually, that's a harder thing to do. But
2: yeah, no, it's very nice having a co-producer when it comes to hosting an open mic, like, yeah. because we can just kind of, like, tag team. If something, one of us has something come up in our personal life, the mic isn't affected by it because mm-hmm. one of us is there.
1: Can just host the whole yeah. thing. Yeah, yeah. But it's really nice. You've got a good thing going. Because We Can Comedy. Yeah.
2: Because We Can Comedy.
1: Yeah, why don't you
2: yeah.
1: tell people where they can find you at?
2: Yeah, you can find us on Instagram at Because We Can Comedy. You can find me at Reese Samuels. Reese.Samuels. There we go. Got it. And actually, I don't think I can do LJ's tag on here.
0: Nope,
2: sorry, LJ.
1: I think we ran into
2: yeah,
1: that.
2: Yeah, yep.
1: Go find Because We Can Comedy.
2: Yeah, you can find him through there. Yeah.
1: But that's yeah. awesome. Do you have any fun things I guess we got to kind of wrap up here.
0: I know, yeah. We're getting close to the end. Any last
1: things you want to leave our listeners with?
2: Yeah, just please come out and support local comedy in any place that you can. There are so many different venues around doing it. Like, you can find local comedy at Liquid. They're doing Liquid Laughs in the Basement now. White Dog, Voodoo Cellars, Western Collective, Sturman's.
1: That's cool.
2: There's a lot of places that are really getting after it now.
1: Got a very healthy scene of options.
2: Brown Beard Brewing. Almost forgot one. I'm trying to remember everybody's open mics now. I was going through the list.
1: Occasionally Hap Lounge.
2: Hap Hap Lounge.
1: Sometimes Shrine. Well, yeah.
2: Yeah. I think they have shows at the Shrine.
1: Yeah.
0: Well, great. Yeah. Thank you so much, Reese. We loved having you
2: having
0: on.
2: Me. I appreciate it.
0: Learning more about another comedian and producer in town. Yeah. Awesome.
1: Well, you've been listening to the Boise Comedy Sessions.
0: And I'm your host, Leslie Bing.
1: And I'm Haley Lynette Weiss.

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